0: years. Italian Premier Giorgia Meloni plans to limit the number of foreign students in Italian schools and ban the wearing of burqas in class.
1: Speaking at a festival organized by her own party's youth movement, Meloni said all immigrants coming to Italy would have to learn the language and culture and respect Italy's rules. She said the measure would also make Italian language lessons compulsory for parents of foreign students having serious difficulties integrating into the school system. Meloni's conservative administration became Italy's longest-serving, uninterrupted government since World War II earlier this month, and she's keen to boost her popularity ahead of elections in 2027. I'm Karen Chamas.
0: Fast food bringing the U.S. and China together, American restaurant and beverage chains rapidly expanding China, major Chinese chains increasingly trying their luck in the U.S. SRNNews.com.
2: Hello, this is David Snyder, President of Baptist International Missions Incorporated, welcoming you to today's broadcast of Moments for Missions under the direction of our Vice President, Dr. J.B. Godfrey.
3: Well, if you've listened to me very much on the radio program over the years, you know that we believe that the Word of God is powerful, and we have distributed Scripture around the world. But especially in Southeast Asia, over the last several years, we gave out like 230,000 whole Bibles in Fiji, and then we've gone 1,100,000 plus in Papua New Guinea. So Brother Alan Brooks, who is the field director for Southeast Asia here at BIMI, he asked a very important question, and it's this: do Bible projects truly impact lives? Brother Brooks says, I've often been asked, do the Bible projects really impact lives, and are they changing lives? While preaching on a Sunday at a local church in Papua New Guinea, a young man came up to me. His name was Samson. He told me that I had given him a Bible after I had presented the gospel while he was in grade 9 at Mount Hagen Secondary School. He trusted the Lord as his Savior. He started attending a local Baptist church. He reminded me how I had challenged the young people not to drop out of school, to work hard, to graduate and go on to university. And then I would say, you are the future of Papua New Guinea. He wanted me to know that he did graduate. He went to the university and now is a CPA with the government. He also introduced me to his wife and his twin boys, Caleb and Joshua. And he's presently a leader in his local church. And some people may question whether a Bible project really impacts lives. Ask Samson. But one of the recent highlights of the Bible distribution was at a school outside of Port Moresby, which is for young people who drop out and live on the streets. It's especially for the young men to be able to continue their education and be trained in a vocation. There are 230 young men assembled to receive their Bibles, and I was able to preach during the assembly and explain to them how to pray and to trust Christ as their personal Savior. And I asked them if they had trusted Christ to raise their hand. Because of the large response, I asked them to stand if they meant what they prayed, and young men started standing throughout the room. I thought they didn't understand, so I had them sit back down, and I explained it again, saying, only stand if you have received Christ today as your Savior. And 32 young men stood to my amazement. Afterwards, they lined up, and I was able to speak to each of them personally. To God be the glory, great things He hath done. Thank you for those of you who have given financially and for those of you who've prayed to enable us to do this outreach. It's truly fruit to your account. Please continue to pray as we distribute the remaining Bibles and work on the follow-up with the students and government officials. I do believe it's making an impact. Well, let me add my two cents to this, because I've had the privilege of going to Fiji when we were giving out the Bibles there, and what an amazing sight to see thousands of young people standing before us, and the government gave us an hour to share the gospel and give out Bibles. And then the same thing in Papua New Guinea, to see young people standing in the tropical sun for a long time and not flinching and listening to every word that was given, and then to be able to give them their own personal copy of the Word of God. And those are beautiful Bibles with maps in the back and the plan of salvation in the front. And I strongly believe that these Bibles do make a difference in this world.
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1: That's RN News. I'm Rich Thomason in Washington. Artificial intelligence will top the agenda when President Trump and Chinese President Xi meet in Washington this week. Meanwhile, the U.S. Treasury chief and China's vice premier discussed the issue at a meeting over the weekend in New York.
2: The talks between the U.S. Treasury Secretary Scott Bessent and the Chinese vice premier He Lifeng are to help set the agenda for a meeting between the two leaders in Washington later this week. The U.S. is proposing setting up a notification system for both superpowers to alert the other if AI systems threaten national security. Chinese state media only acknowledged that the meeting had taken place and that AI had been discussed, but gave no further details.
1: The BBC's Laura Bicker. Security is tight as the 81st UN General Assembly convenes tomorrow in New York. Hundreds of heads of state and thousands of high-level support staff are in Midtown Manhattan. President Trump addresses the meeting tomorrow. Today, Mr. Trump will sit down with New York City's Mayor Zohran Mamdani.
3: The meeting's set for Monday at Gracie Mansion, the mayor's official residence. President Trump travels to the city for the upcoming UN General Assembly. Mamdani's communication director says they'll discuss issues affecting the city. Mamdani is a democratic socialist and has often been a political foil for Republicans. The president called Mamdani a 100% communist lunatic during the mayor's campaign. Their previous meetings have been cordial. John Scott reporting.
1: Anti-ICE protesters out in force last night in Austin, Texas, after immigration enforcement agents shot and wounded a 28-year-old Venezuelan man. Early results show Russia's ruling pro-Putin party dominating a tightly controlled parliamentary vote. Anti-war parties, they were barred from taking part. On Wall Street, Dow futures 322 points higher. This is SRN News. An effort to encourage marriage.
4: The Institute for Family Studies is trying to get college students to consider matrimony, with every census and poll showing that marriage and childbearing is in decline in this country. The IFS says its Get Married initiative, quote, aims to provide resources for a rising generation of Americans considering how to get married and establish a stable family life. Organizers say they hope to counter a college culture that puts career over everything. Michael Harrington reporting.
1: Persecution of Christians in Chad is on the rise. While believers make up 40% of the population, the Muslim majority controls the government, and there are several Islamic terrorist groups on the loose in the country. Open Doors U.S. reports that Boko Haram and Islamic State West Africa Province remain active around the Lake Chad Basin. These groups continue to attack Christian villages, burn churches, and they're abducting believers. This is SRN News. Italian Premier Giorgia Meloni plans to limit the number of foreign students in Italian schools and ban the wearing of burqas in class.
5: Speaking at a festival organized by her own party's youth movement, Meloni said all immigrants coming to Italy would have to learn the language and culture and respect Italy's rules. She said the measure would also make Italian language lessons compulsory for parents of foreign students having serious difficulties integrating into the school system. Meloni's conservative administration became Italy's longest-serving, uninterrupted government since World War II earlier this month, and she's keen to boost her popularity ahead of elections in 2027. I'm Karen Shamas.
1: Fast food bringing the U.S. and China together. American restaurant and beverage chains rapidly expanding in China. Major Chinese chains increasingly trying their luck in the U.S. SRNNews.com.

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1: SRN News, I'm Rich Thomason in Washington. Artificial intelligence will top the agenda when President Trump and Chinese President Xi meet in Washington this week. Meanwhile, the U.S. Treasury chief and China's vice premier discussed the issue at a meeting over the weekend in New York.
2: The talks between the U.S. Treasury Secretary Scott Bessent and the Chinese vice premier He Lifeng are to help set the agenda for a meeting between the two leaders in Washington later this week. The U.S. is proposing setting up a notification system for both superpowers to alert the other if AI systems threaten national security. Chinese state media only acknowledged that the meeting had taken place and that AI had been discussed, but gave no further details.
1: The BBC's Laura Bicker. Security is tight as the 81st UN General Assembly convenes tomorrow in New York. Hundreds of heads of state and thousands of high-level support staff are in Midtown Manhattan. President Trump addresses the meeting tomorrow. Today, Mr. Trump will sit down with New York City's Mayor Zohran Mamdani.
3: The meeting's set for Monday at Gracie Mansion, the mayor's official residence. President Trump travels to the city for the upcoming UN General Assembly. Mamdani's communication director says they'll discuss issues affecting the city. Mamdani is a democratic socialist and has often been a political foil for Republicans. The president called Mamdani a 100% communist lunatic during the mayor's campaign. Their previous meetings have been cordial. John Scott reporting.
1: Anti-ICE protesters out in force last night in Austin, Texas, after immigration enforcement agents shot and wounded a 28-year-old Venezuelan man. Early results show Russia's ruling pro-Putin party dominating a tightly controlled parliamentary vote. Anti-war parties, they were barred from taking part. On Wall Street, Dow futures 322 points higher. This is SRN News. An effort to encourage marriage.
4: The Institute for Family Studies is trying to get college students to consider matrimony, with every census and poll showing that marriage and childbearing is in decline in this country. The IFS says its Get Married initiative, quote, aims to provide resources for a rising generation of Americans considering how to get married and establish a stable family life. Organizers say they hope to counter a college culture that puts career over everything. Michael Harrington reporting.
1: Persecution of Christians in Chad is on the rise. While believers make up 40% of the population, the Muslim majority controls the government, and there are several Islamic terrorist groups on the loose in the country. Open Doors U.S. reports that Boko Haram and Islamic State West Africa Province remain active around the Lake Chad Basin. These groups continue to attack Christian villages, burn churches, and they're abducting believers. This is SRN News. Italian Premier Giorgia Meloni plans to limit the number of foreign students in Italian schools and ban the wearing of burqas in class.
5: Speaking at a festival organized by her own party's youth movement, Meloni said all immigrants coming to Italy would have to learn the language and culture and respect Italy's rules. She said the measure would also make Italian language lessons compulsory for parents of foreign students having serious difficulties integrating into the school system. Meloni's conservative administration became Italy's longest-serving, uninterrupted government since World War II earlier this month, and she's keen to boost her popularity ahead of elections in 2027. I'm Karen Shamas.
1: Fast food bringing the U.S. and China together. American restaurant and beverage chains rapidly expanding in China. Major Chinese chains increasingly trying their luck in the U.S. SRNNews.com.
6: Abortion ballot measure goes to Virginia Appeals Court. This is Matt Staver with Freedom's Call. Virginia's House Joint Resolution 1 aims to establish a right to abortion throughout the Commonwealth. However, this proposed amendment is legally invalid. The state's General Assembly advanced it to a second legislative vote without completing mandatory constitutional requirements after its initial passage. Liberty Counsel represents Sharla Bansley in this case, who is the District 3 supervisor for the Bedford County Board of Supervisors. Bansley argues the case raises issues of exceptional public importance regarding the validity of the proposed amendment. Liberty Counsel's opening brief is due at the appeals court on October 19th. The case is expected to eventually reach the Virginia Supreme Court, which already declared a separate proposed amendment invalid this year for failing to follow proper constitutional procedures. Please pray and stay informed at Liberty Counsel's website, lc.org.

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I see her by

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'Twas there he answered my dear mother's prayer. 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
1: SRN News, I'm Rich Thomason in Washington. Artificial intelligence will top the agenda when President Trump and Chinese President Xi meet in Washington this week. Meanwhile, the U.S. Treasury chief and China's vice premier discuss the issue at a meeting over the weekend in New York.
2: The talks between the U.S. Treasury Secretary Scott Bessent and the Chinese vice premier He Lifeng are to help set the agenda for a meeting between the two leaders in Washington later this week. The U.S. is proposing setting up a notification system for both superpowers to alert the other if AI systems threaten national security. Chinese state media only acknowledged that the meeting had taken place and that AI had been discussed but gave no further details.
1: The BBC's Laura Bicker. Security is tight as the 81st UN General Assembly convenes tomorrow in New York. Hundreds of heads of state and thousands of high-level support staff are in Midtown Manhattan. President Trump addresses the meeting tomorrow. Today, Mr. Trump will sit down with New York City's Mayor Zohran Mamdani.
3: The meeting set for Monday at Gracie Mansion, the mayor's official residence. President Trump travels to the city for the upcoming UN General Assembly. Mamdani's communication director says they'll discuss issues affecting the city. Mamdani is a democratic socialist and has often been a political foil for Republicans. The president called Mamdani a 100% communist lunatic during the mayor's campaign. Their previous meetings have been cordial. John Scott reporting.
1: Anti-ICE protesters out in force last night in Austin, Texas, after immigration enforcement agents shot and wounded a 28-year-old Venezuelan man. Early results show Russia's ruling pro-Putin party dominating a tightly controlled parliamentary vote. Anti-war parties, they were barred from taking part. On Wall Street, Dow futures 322 points higher. This is SRN News. An effort to encourage marriage.
4: The Institute for Family Studies is trying to get college students to consider matrimony, with every census and poll showing that marriage and childbearing is in decline in this country. The IFS says its Get Married initiative, quote, aims to provide resources for a rising generation of Americans considering how to get married and establish a stable family life. Organizers say they hope to counter a college culture that puts career over everything. Michael Harrington reporting.
1: Persecution of Christians in Chad is on the rise. While believers make up 40% of the population, the Muslim majority controls the government, and there are several Islamic terrorist groups on the loose in the country. Open Doors U.S. reports that Boko Haram and Islamic State West Africa Province remain active around the Lake Chad Basin. These groups continue to attack Christian villages, burn churches, and they're abducting believers. This is SRN News. Italian Premier Giorgia Meloni plans to limit the number of foreign students in Italian schools and ban the wearing of burqas in class.
5: Speaking at a festival organized by her own party's youth movement, Meloni said all immigrants coming to Italy would have to learn the language and culture and respect Italy's rules. She said the measure would also make Italian language lessons compulsory for parents of foreign students having serious difficulties integrating into the school system. Meloni's conservative administration became Italy's longest-serving, uninterrupted government since World War II earlier this month, and she's keen to boost her popularity ahead of elections in 2027. I'm Karen Chamas.
1: Fast food bringing the U.S. and China together. American restaurant and beverage chains rapidly expanding in China. Major Chinese chains increasingly trying their luck in the U.S. SRNNews.com.

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1: SRN News, I'm Rich Thomason in Washington. Artificial intelligence will top the agenda when President Trump and Chinese President Xi meet in Washington this week. Meanwhile, the U.S. Treasury chief and China's vice premier discuss the issue at a meeting over the weekend in New York.
2: The talks between the U.S. Treasury Secretary Scott Bessent and the Chinese vice premier He Lifeng are to help set the agenda for a meeting between the two leaders in Washington later this week. The U.S. is proposing setting up a notification system for both superpowers to alert the other if AI systems threaten national security. Chinese state media only acknowledged that the meeting had taken place and that AI had been discussed, but gave no further details.
1: The BBC's Laura Bicker. Security is tight as the 81st UN General Assembly convenes tomorrow in New York. Hundreds of heads of state and thousands of high-level support staff are in Midtown Manhattan. President Trump addresses the meeting tomorrow. Today, Mr. Trump will sit down with New York City's Mayor Zohran Mamdani.
3: The meeting's set for Monday at Gracie Mansion, the mayor's official residence. President Trump travels to the city for the upcoming UN General Assembly. Mamdani's communication director says they'll discuss issues affecting the city. Mamdani is a democratic socialist and has often been a political foil for Republicans. The president called Mamdani a 100% communist lunatic during the mayor's campaign. Their previous meetings have been cordial. John Scott reporting.
1: Anti-ICE protesters out in force last night in Austin, Texas, after immigration enforcement agents shot and wounded a 28-year-old Venezuelan man. Early results show Russia's ruling pro-Putin party dominating a tightly controlled parliamentary vote. Anti-war parties, they were barred from taking part. On Wall Street, Dow futures 322 points higher. This is SRN News. An effort to encourage marriage.
4: The Institute for Family Studies is trying to get college students to consider matrimony, with every census and poll showing that marriage and childbearing is in decline in this country. The IFS says its Get Married initiative, quote, aims to provide resources for a rising generation of Americans considering how to get married and establish a stable family life. Organizers say they hope to counter a college culture that puts career over everything. Michael Harrington reporting.
1: Persecution of Christians in Chad is on the rise. While believers make up 40% of the population, the Muslim majority controls the government, and there are several Islamic terrorist groups on the loose in the country. Open Doors U.S. reports that Boko Haram and Islamic State West Africa Province remain active around the Lake Chad Basin. These groups continue to attack Christian villages, burn churches, and they're abducting believers. This is SRN News. Italian Premier Giorgia Meloni plans to limit the number of foreign students in Italian schools and ban the wearing of burqas in class.
5: Speaking at a festival organized by her own party's youth movement, Meloni said all immigrants coming to Italy would have to learn the language and culture and respect Italy's rules. She said the measure would also make Italian language lessons compulsory for parents of foreign students having serious difficulties integrating into the school system. Meloni's conservative administration became Italy's longest-serving, uninterrupted government since World War II earlier this month, and she's keen to boost her popularity ahead of elections in 2027. I'm Karen Shamas.
1: Fast food bringing the U.S. and China together. American restaurant and beverage chains rapidly expanding in China. Major Chinese chains increasingly trying their luck in the U.S. SRNNews.com.

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1: SRN News, I'm Rich Thomason in Washington. Artificial intelligence will top the agenda when President Trump and Chinese President Xi meet in Washington this week. Meanwhile, the U.S. Treasury chief and China's vice premier discuss the issue at a meeting over the weekend in New York.
2: The talks between the U.S. Treasury Secretary Scott Bessent and the Chinese vice premier He Lifeng are to help set the agenda for a meeting between the two leaders in Washington later this week. The U.S. is proposing setting up a notification system for both superpowers to alert the other if AI systems threaten national security. Chinese state media only acknowledged that the meeting had taken place and that AI had been discussed, but gave no further details.
1: The BBC's Laura Bicker. Security is tight as the 81st UN General Assembly convenes tomorrow in New York. Hundreds of heads of state and thousands of high-level support staff are in Midtown Manhattan. President Trump addresses the meeting tomorrow. Today, Mr. Trump will sit down with New York City's Mayor Zohran Mamdani.
3: The meeting's set for Monday at Gracie Mansion, the mayor's official residence. President Trump travels to the city for the upcoming UN General Assembly. Mamdani's communication director says they'll discuss issues affecting the city. Mamdani is a democratic socialist and has often been a political foil for Republicans. The president called Mamdani a 100% communist lunatic during the mayor's campaign. Their previous meetings have been cordial. John Scott reporting.
1: Anti-ICE protesters out in force last night in Austin, Texas, after immigration enforcement agents shot and wounded a 28-year-old Venezuelan man. Early results show Russia's ruling pro-Putin party dominating a tightly controlled parliamentary vote. Anti-war parties, they were barred from taking part. On Wall Street, Dow futures 322 points higher. This is SRN News. An effort to encourage marriage.
4: The Institute for Family Studies is trying to get college students to consider matrimony, with every census and poll showing that marriage and childbearing is in decline in this country. The IFS says its Get Married initiative, quote, aims to provide resources for a rising generation of Americans considering how to get married and establish a stable family life. Organizers say they hope to counter a college culture that puts career over everything. Michael Harrington reporting.
1: Persecution of Christians in Chad is on the rise. While believers make up 40% of the population, the Muslim majority controls the government, and there are several Islamic terrorist groups on the loose in the country. Open Doors U.S. reports that Boko Haram and Islamic State West Africa Province remain active around the Lake Chad Basin. These groups continue to attack Christian villages, burn churches, and they're abducting believers. This is SRN News. Italian Premier Giorgia Meloni plans to limit the number of foreign students in Italian schools and ban the wearing of burqas in class.
5: Speaking at a festival organized by her own party's youth movement, Meloni said all immigrants coming to Italy would have to learn the language and culture and respect Italy's rules. She said the measure would also make Italian language lessons compulsory for parents of foreign students having serious difficulties integrating into the school system. Meloni's conservative administration became Italy's longest-serving, uninterrupted government since World War II earlier this month, and she's keen to boost her popularity ahead of elections in 2027. I'm Karen Chamas.
1: Fast food bringing the U.S. and China together, American restaurant and beverage chains rapidly expanding in China, major Chinese chains increasingly trying their luck in the U.S. SRNNews.com.
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temptation sore beset him, but nothing could have fried. He said, the yoke is easy, the burden it is light. I saw him in the furnace, he doubted not nor feared, and in the flames beside him the Son of God appeared. I saw him overcoming,

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1: 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His eyes were blind, the light he could not see.

0: Jesus had the greatest personality of any man that ever lived. There's no doubt about that. He had the most loving, the most compassionate, the most patient, the most pure personality of anybody ever lived. Now, I likewise believe, because he said, I'm going to send you another comforter, I believe the Holy Spirit has a wonderful personality. Now, you ready for the next step? If you and I are filled with the Holy Spirit, we likewise will have a good person, our personality, ourselves. Now, are you ready for the next one? The person that has the personality of the Holy Spirit is the easiest person in town to get along with. He's not finicky. He's not selfish. He's not mean. I'd like to answer the question, and I believe the Lord gave me the answer. Why are so many people committing suicide? I believe the Lord gave me the answer this morning or last night. What makes somebody? Man just called me a while ago. He's 25. He said, Brother Olaf, I'm in the hospital. And he said, I'd like to come down there. He said, I've tried to kill myself. And isn't it a sight that people could be so educated and so many people want to kill themselves? I'd just rather not be so smart. I'd rather be a little dumber and want to live. Did you know the people that lead the world in dope addiction are doctors? And boy, they've made plenty of dope addicts out of people, too. They're handy with a needle. Number two, the people that lead the world in adults now in suicide are psychiatrists. Reckon why? I'll tell you why. Very simple. They got everybody's burdens on them and don't know what to do with them. See, I don't have to bear my burdens. Jesus bears me and my burdens. People look at me sometimes astounded down at the TV Channel 6 this week, and Neil said, Brother Olaf, you look more relaxed, and you look more, you look as young as you did in 1970 when my dear friends, I met the burden bearer. Yes, sir. I'm just riding with him. Now, I found out in the 119th Psalm, I found that there's a little one-letter word used 127 times. I mean 127 times in 176 verses. Now you think, 176 verses now, and 127 times that made me see again how personal is the Bible. Now, David did not have eye trouble, but he was simply saying, I. He was so personal with the Lord, he said, I'll do so and so, Lord. If you'll give me your word, I'll do something for you. And he was committing him. Now, it's easy for us to say, well, now then we all of us are going. David said, I, 127 times, I make my commitment because if you give me your word and you quicken me, I am going to make a response. It's I. Now, that kind of eye trouble is all right. Now, of course, the rich man over there, you know, in the book of Luke, about chapter 12, he just had so much I and so much my until he got himself in trouble, but he was not committing himself to God. He was talking about what he owned. And he said, I'm a rich man, and I'm going to tear down my barns, and I'm going to build me some new barns, and I'm going to say to my soul, just eat, drink, and be merry. You've got plenty good laid up for you. And God said, yeah, but I haven't got any life laid up for you. I mean, you're singing your selfish swan song right now, and you didn't even make a will, Buster. Because he asked him the question, whose then shall these goods be? If he'd made a will, God knew he'd left them to. Listen. Let's go now to the 119th Psalm. And I'm going to begin reading about where I left off. And I think we'll finish up the reading of this chapter tonight. Now, verse 97. We'll start there again. Oh, how. He's hurting, wasn't he? Oh, how love I thy law. It's my meditation all the day. Thou through thy commandments. And this is what gets us in trouble. Thou through thy commandments hast made me wiser than mine enemies, for they're ever with me. I have more understanding than all my teachers. Probably going to the public school system. Yeah? For thy testimonies are my meditation. Folks, if a man doesn't know Jesus, he couldn't have any wisdom at all. Now, he said, I'm wiser than my enemies. I have more understanding than all my teachers. Verse 100, I understand more than the ancients, more than the old people. Why? He gives the reason, because I keep thy precepts. Now, that's where your wisdom comes. This is the book of wisdom right here, the Bible. And the man that doesn't read the Bible, and that's the reason I fight certain things that takes people's minds away from the Bible and they don't read the Word of God. Now, he said, I have refrained. Now, you've heard of restraining orders. He put a refraining order on his feet. He said, I've refrained my feet from every evil way that I might keep thy word. I have not departed from thy judgments, for thou hast taught me. How sweet are thy words unto my tongue, yea, sweeter than honey to my mouth. Through thy... Oh, I was in the valley one day this week, and it just smelled like a great big perfume factory. You can fly over the valley, and the air is all sweet with blossoms and blooms of the fruit. That's so much better than that poison they spray. Boy, the Lord can fix things that smell so much better than a bunch of stuff man makes. Oh, listen, dear friend. Through thy precepts, I get understanding. Therefore, I hate every false way. Verse 105, thy word is a lamp unto my feet and a light unto my path. I have sworn and I will perform. Amen. The right kind of sworn, he said, will perform. That I will keep thy righteous judgment. I am afflicted very much. Quicken me, O Lord, according unto thy word. Accept, I beseech thee, the freewill offerings of my mouth, O Lord, and teach me thy judgments. You know what I saw as I read that? He said, Lord, bring your offering plate by and let me put into that the freewill offering of my mouth. Let me give a testimony. Let me tell you how much I love you. I'll put it in your big offering bag if you'll bring it by. Take up an offering. I want to give a thanksgiving offering. My soul is continually in my hand, yet do I not forget thy law. The wicked have laid a snare for me, yet I erred not from thy precepts. Thy testimonies have I taken as an heritage forever, for they are the rejoicing of my heart. Did you know all the Bible truth and all the Bible knowledge and all the Bible wisdom you can take all the way to heaven with you? You ever thought about that? Did you know that all you learn about the Bible, you can enjoy and put to use when you get to heaven? Now, you can't say about the newspapers and the magazines and the TV and all the rest of it, but all, what did he say? A heritage forever. The greatest thing I ever inherited in my life was the Word of God. That's my heritage. I've inclined mine heart to perform.
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1: That's RN News. I'm Rich Thomason in Washington. Artificial intelligence will top the agenda when President Trump and Chinese President Xi meet in Washington this week. Meanwhile, the U.S. Treasury chief and China's vice premier discussed the issue at a meeting over the weekend in New York.
2: The talks between the U.S. Treasury Secretary Scott Bessent and the Chinese vice premier He Lifeng are to help set the agenda for a meeting between the two leaders in Washington later this week. The U.S. is proposing setting up a notification system for both superpowers to alert the other if AI systems threaten national security. Chinese state media only acknowledged that the meeting had taken place and that AI had been discussed, but gave no further details.
1: The BBC's Laura Bicker. Security is tight as the 81st UN General Assembly convenes tomorrow in New York. Hundreds of heads of state and thousands of high-level support staff are in Midtown Manhattan. President Trump addresses the meeting tomorrow. Today, Mr. Trump will sit down with New York City's Mayor Zohran Mamdani.
3: The meeting's set for Monday at Gracie Mansion, the mayor's official residence. President Trump travels to the city for the upcoming UN General Assembly. Mamdani's communication director says they'll discuss issues affecting the city. Mamdani is a democratic socialist and has often been a political foil for Republicans. The president called Mamdani a 100% communist lunatic during the mayor's campaign. Their previous meetings have been cordial. John Scott reporting.
1: Anti-ICE protesters out in force last night in Austin, Texas, after immigration enforcement agents shot and wounded a 28-year-old Venezuelan man. Early results show Russia's ruling pro-Putin party dominating a tightly controlled parliamentary vote. Anti-war parties, they were barred from taking part. On Wall Street, Dow futures 322 points higher. This is SRN News. An effort to encourage marriage.
4: The Institute for Family Studies is trying to get college students to consider matrimony, with every census and poll showing that marriage and childbearing is in decline in this country. The IFS says its Get Married initiative, quote, aims to provide resources for a rising generation of Americans considering how to get married and establish a stable family life. Organizers say they hope to counter a college culture that puts career over everything. Michael Harrington reporting.
1: Persecution of Christians in Chad is on the rise. While believers make up 40% of the population, the Muslim majority controls the government, and there are several Islamic terrorist groups on the loose in the country. Open Doors U.S. reports that Boko Haram and Islamic State West Africa Province remain active around the Lake Chad Basin. These groups continue to attack Christian villages, burn churches, and they're abducting believers. This is SRN News. Italian Premier Giorgia Meloni plans to limit the number of foreign students in Italian schools and ban the wearing of burqas in class.
5: Speaking at a festival organized by her own party's youth movement, Meloni said all immigrants coming to Italy would have to learn the language and culture and respect Italy's rules. She said the measure would also make Italian language lessons compulsory for parents of foreign students having serious difficulties integrating into the school system. Meloni's conservative administration became Italy's longest-serving, uninterrupted government since World War II earlier this month, and she's keen to boost her popularity ahead of elections in 2027. I'm Karen Shamas.
1: Fast food bringing the U.S. and China together. American restaurant and beverage chains rapidly expanding China. Major Chinese chains increasingly trying their luck in the U.S. SRNNews.com.

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He is King, Jesus Christ is King of Kings.

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0: With that familiar theme song, we're reminded it's time once again for the Harvest Time Gospel Broadcast. 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
1: Thank you and greetings, radio friends. What a joy and privilege it is to come to your place of listening and share together with you another Harvest Time Gospel broadcast. How I praise the Lord for this open door, this heaven-bought privilege that our Lord allows us day after day together by the radio and study from His eternal Word. I trust that if it's at all possible, you'll take the time out, get your Bible, and let's open the Word of God together and allow the Lord to speak to our heart from His Word on the broadcast today. We're continuing our study in the book of John chapter number 3 and also the book of Acts chapter number 16 as we look at where Jesus said to Nicodemus in John 3:7, "Marvel not that I say unto thee, you must be born again." And then the question asked by the Philippian jailer in the book of Acts chapter 16, verse number 31, where the Bible said that he cried out, "What must I do to be saved?" The most important question of your life would be if you got serious before God and cried out, "What must I do to be saved?" We pointed out, first of all, that there is a need taught us in the Word of God that we should examine our salvation. The Bible said in the book of 2 Corinthians chapter 13, verse number 5, "Examine yourself whether you be in the faith." Again, the Bible said in 2 Corinthians chapter 5 and verse number 17, the Bible said, "Therefore, if any man be in Christ, he is a new creature. All things are passed away, and behold, all things are become new." And so we're examining, what must I do to be saved? And again, I want to say, you're not saved by going to church meetings. You're not saved by giving to church ministries. And you're not saved by gaining a church membership. Now, it's wonderful and right that people go to church and that they give to the church and that they gain a church membership. But that in itself, my friend, does not save a person from their sins and from eternity in the lake of fire and brimstone. Jesus said to Nicodemus, "Marvel not that I say unto you, except a man be born again, he cannot see the kingdom of God." And so we

Ghost. In the book of Ephesians, chapter number 2, verse 8 and 9, the Bible said, "For by grace are you saved through faith, that not of yourselves. It is a gift of God, and it's not of works, lest any man should boast." So we learn from the Word of God, salvation is not produced by our works, our walking, our wealth, our wishing, but salvation is a working of the grace of God that is wrought in our heart by the power of the Spirit of God and the Word of God. And so we started on Monday looking at this question, what must I do to be saved? I pointed out to you, first of all, that in order for a person to be saved, there must be revelation. The Spirit of God has got to reveal some truths to the heart of a sinner. Now, if you've never been saved, in one sense, you could say, "Preacher, I know I'm a sinner. I know I'm lost. I know if I were to die in the condition I'm in, that I'd lift my eyes in hell." But again, dear friend, I want to tell you that has never really registered on your heart. It's never been made plain and personal to you by the person and power of the Holy Spirit. There must be the Spirit of God arousing us and awakening us to our needs of a Savior. So there must be the revelation of the Spirit. You say, what does He reveal? The Bible said when He's come, He'll reprove the world of sin, of righteousness, and of judgment. And I pointed out to you that the Holy Spirit reveals to the sinner his sinfulness. And every man is a sinner, both by birth and also by behavior. But then I pointed out to you that the Holy Spirit will reveal our shortcomings. We have sinned and come short of the glory of God, and we do not have it in us. We're just not able to save ourselves. We cannot bring ourselves into the proper relationship with God in and of our own doing. So there must be a revelation of our sinfulness. There must be a revelation of our shortcoming. Then I believe there must be a revelation of sin's payday. Every sinner must be made aware of the fact that because he's a sinner, he's headed for hell, and he cannot save himself. But then when the Holy Spirit reveals to that sinner that he is a sinner, that he is coming up short, and that he is going to hell, he cannot save himself, then, my friend, the Spirit of God begins a work in the heart of the sinner that will cause him to start looking somewhere else. If salvation is not in our works, if it's not in our ability, where is it? And so the Spirit of God then begins to reveal the gospel truth to the lost sinner that he is a sinner. He cannot save himself. He's going to hell. But God loved him. Christ died for him. And there is salvation in the Lord Jesus Christ for that sinner. So there must be the revelation of the Spirit. Then there must be repentance of sin. And I want to deal with this today. There must be the repentance of the sinner. Somebody said, "Now, preacher, do you believe a sinner's got to repent to be saved?" Listen, my friend, getting saved is just the first repenting that a person does. When you get genuinely saved by the grace of God, you will live a life of repentance. We will be repenting throughout our Christian life. Romans chapter 2, verse number 4. The Bible said, "The goodness of God leadeth thee to repentance." Now, I believe Bible repentance requires four things. And these are not works. These are just the work of repentance that the Holy Spirit will work in the life of the sinner. First of all, there's got to be conviction. Conviction is the awareness of our sin. No one will ever be saved until they are made aware by the Scriptures and by the Spirit of God that they are a sinner, a guilty sinner, before a thrice holy God. God can bring that conviction into the life of sinners in several ways. Basically, He'll use the Word of God. Sometimes He uses experiences that come into our life, situations and

0: circumstances that we cannot explain. We do not understand. And we don't know where to go and what to do. And God will use those things to cause us to turn from ourselves and from our sin and turn to the Savior, that we might be saved by the marvelous grace of God. But not only must there be conviction, which is the awareness of our sin, but second, my friend, in repentance, there must be contrition. Contrition deals with our attitude toward our sin. Now, I want you to hear me. God never saves a sinner and leaves him in his sin. God never saves a sinner and leaves him loving that sin. God will save that sinner, and God will set that sinner free from the bondage and prison that sin has him in. And so, my friend, there must be conviction, the awareness of our sin. There must be contrition, the attitude must be right toward our sin. I want to tell you something, friend. You don't get saved with just a flippant attitude about your sin. No, when you get under Holy Ghost conviction and God begins to deal with you, you'll come to the place where you will have a broken heart and a contrite spirit because you have sinned so against God. So there must be conviction. There must be contrition. I quoted this on an earlier broadcast, but please allow me to quote it again. The Bible said in 2 Corinthians chapter 7, verse number 10, godly sorrow worketh repentance unto salvation that needeth not to be repented of. You see, my friend, repentance is not a work of man. Repentance is a work of God. It's the goodness of God that leads you to repentance. And godly sorrow worketh repentance unto salvation that need not to be repented of. You see, you will never be saved by the grace of God as long as you want to stay in sin. God does not save sinners and leave them in their sin. But there's got to be a broken heart, a grieved heart, over the fact that you have sinned and come short of the glory of God. But not only must there be conviction, the awareness of our sin, there must be contrition, that's our attitude towards sin. But thirdly, there must be confession, that is the acknowledging of our sin. Now, I'm aware of the fact that if you're an adult sinner, you could not name every sin that you've ever committed. But there are multitudes of sin that stand out in your life. But in your heart, you've got to acknowledge to God, I am a sinner. I'm a guilty sinner. I'm a hell-deserving sinner. I'm a hell-bound sinner. My friend, you turn from your sin to the Savior to be saved by the marvelous.
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I was lost in sin and I kept wondering if someone really cared. In my darkest night I kept on wondering, I kept wondering, and I almost despaired. But someone told me someone would take my sins away and stop my wandering, and stop my wandering. Yes, someone told me someone would turn my night to day and stop my

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1: SRN News, I'm Rich Thomason in Washington. Artificial intelligence will top the agenda when President Trump and Chinese President Xi meet in Washington this week. Meanwhile, the U.S. Treasury chief and China's vice premier discuss the issue at a meeting over the weekend in New York.
2: The talks between the U.S. Treasury Secretary Scott Bessent and the Chinese vice premier He Lifeng are to help set the agenda for a meeting between the two leaders in Washington later this week. The U.S. is proposing setting up a notification system for both superpowers to alert the other if AI systems threaten national security. Chinese state media only acknowledged that the meeting had taken place and that AI had been discussed but gave no further details.
1: The BBC's Laura Bicker. Security is tight as the 81st UN General Assembly convenes tomorrow in New York. Hundreds of heads of state and thousands of high-level support staff are in Midtown Manhattan. President Trump addresses the meeting tomorrow. Today, Mr. Trump will sit down with New York City's Mayor Zohran Mamdani.
3: The meeting's set for Monday at Gracie Mansion, the mayor's official residence. President Trump travels to the city for the upcoming UN General Assembly. Mamdani's communication director says they'll discuss issues affecting the city. Mamdani is a democratic socialist and has often been a political foil for Republicans. The president called Mamdani a 100% communist lunatic during the mayor's campaign. Their previous meetings have been cordial. John Scott reporting.
1: Anti-ICE protesters out in force last night in Austin, Texas, after immigration enforcement agents shot and wounded a 28-year-old Venezuelan man. Early results show Russia's ruling pro-Putin party dominating a tightly controlled parliamentary vote. Anti-war parties, they were barred from taking part. On Wall Street, Dow futures 322 points higher. This is SRN News. An effort to encourage marriage.
4: The Institute for Family Studies is trying to get college students to consider matrimony, with every census and poll showing that marriage and childbearing is in decline in this country. The IFS says its Get Married initiative, quote, aims to provide resources for a rising generation of Americans considering how to get married and establish a stable family life. Organizers say they hope to counter a college culture that puts career over everything. Michael Harrington reporting.
1: Persecution of Christians in Chad is on the rise. While believers make up 40% of the population, the Muslim majority controls the government, and there are several Islamic terrorist groups on the loose in the country. Open Doors U.S. reports that Boko Haram and Islamic State West Africa Province remain active around the Lake Chad Basin. These groups continue to attack Christian villages, burn churches, and they're abducting believers. This is SRN News. Italian Premier Giorgia Meloni plans to limit the number of foreign students in Italian schools and ban the wearing of burqas in class.
5: Speaking at a festival organized by her own party's youth movement, Meloni said all immigrants coming to Italy would have to learn the language and culture and respect Italy's rules. She said the measure would also make Italian language lessons compulsory for parents of foreign students having serious difficulties integrating into the school system. Meloni's conservative administration became Italy's longest-serving, uninterrupted government since World War II earlier this month, and she's keen to boost her popularity ahead of elections in 2027. I'm Karen Shamas.
1: Fast food bringing the U.S. and China together. American restaurant and beverage chains rapidly expanding in China. Major Chinese chains increasingly trying their luck in the U.S. SRNnews.com.
6: Are we as good as it gets? Learn what evolutionists think on today's Creation Moment. And now, here's our Creation Moment's host, Ian Taylor.
7: Are we as human beings as good as it gets? According to several influential evolutionary scientists, human beings are as good as it gets, and evolution has stopped for us. Some dispute this, saying that human evolution is still happening, but it's invisible. Although none of this sounds very much like science, such claims have fueled new debate among evolutionists. These debates are puzzling, considering man's supposed evolutionary history. According to evolution, modern man evolved in a blink of evolutionary history from some ape-like creature. As we have pointed out many times on Creation Moments, if evolution and its timescales were true, virtually every generation of our ancestors would have had some evolved improvements over the last generation. Why would evolution have stopped so suddenly? Has modern medicine, which saves even the weak, stopped evolution? Mutations are also decreasing among us, they point out. In the primitive past, women had children throughout their reproductive life. Older women gave birth to children with more mutations. But today, women have their children when young and stop. The claim that we are all as good as we get reveals the pride of earthly thinking inherent in evolution. In truth, we can only be as good as we can get through the forgiveness of sins that comes by grace through faith in Jesus Christ.
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Then they cried unto the Lord in their trouble, and he delivered them out of their distresses. Oh, that men would praise the Lord for his goodness and for his wonderful works to the children of men.

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1: With SRN News, I'm Rich Thomason in Washington. The Iran war is expected to be one of the topics that President Trump touches on when he addresses the UN General Assembly today. Ahead of the speech, Mr. Trump sat down with New York City's mayor at Gracie Mansion.
2: After an hour-long chat with President Trump, Mayor Zoran Mamdani acknowledged their political and policy differences, but said,
3: I appreciate the conversation the president and I have had on the subject of how we can make it easier to afford life in this great city that we call our home.
2: And off the Democratic Socialist mayor, President Trump offered these comments.
4: You have to understand, I want what's good for New York. I want what's good for the country. I want him to be a great mayor, and he's certainly got potential.
2: I'm Ben Thomas.
1: Left on the outside looking in, several media organizations say they'll fight to get back into the White House. The BBC's Sarah Smith.
5: The three media outlets denied access to the White House have launched a legal challenge, asserting that President Trump's ban violates the constitutionally protected right to freedom of the press. While the White House has just launched a new YouTube channel called Trump TV, which is showing past speeches and videos of the president described as the must-see highlights of the Trump administration.
1: And Vice President Vance insists that the president is not banning media from the White House.
6: What he's doing is saying, we're not going to give you special access to the White House if you engage in what is effectively propaganda.
1: Technicians have fixed fiber communications lines that were severed by a construction crew at a key Northeast Regional Air Traffic Control Center. Major airports in the New York area are now back in business after hundreds of flight cancellations impacted travel all across the Northeast. Some residual delays do remain. $4.47 a gallon, that's AAA's national average for gasoline this morning, same as yesterday. Wall Street, Dow futures up 14 points. This is SRN News.
7: Foundations of Freedom, a look at America's founding principles and the leaders who shaped our nation.
8: You know, Ronald Reagan believed self-government required something that government could never replace: responsibility in the hands of the people. In his 1981 inaugural address, Reagan warned against the idea that America had become too complicated to be governed by its citizens. Reagan asked, if no one among us is capable of governing himself, then who among us has the capacity to govern someone else? For Reagan, limited government was not about having no government. It was about remembering where responsibility begins: with individuals, families, communities, and the people themselves. Because when government assumes every responsibility, citizens gradually surrender their own. Self-government asks more of us than dependence ever will. And freedom requires a people willing to govern themselves before asking government to do it for them.
1: A dozen states and Hollywood writers challenging Paramount's buyout of Warner Brothers Discovery have agreed to settle their lawsuits.
9: Monday's announcement effectively paves the way for the $81 billion mega merger to proceed. The deal will bring together two of Hollywood's oldest studios, key TV networks like CBS and CNN, and streaming platforms HBO Max and Paramount Plus. The agreements call for Paramount to increase domestic production and establish monitoring of editorial independence of the company's news operations. Bob Agner reporting.
1: Hurricane Polo has grown into a Category 4 storm in the Pacific and was forecast to bring heavy rain to southwestern Mexico, but remain offshore. At last word, Polo is packing maximum sustained winds of 130 miles per hour, could intensify further. Polo is moving east-southeast about 5 miles an hour and is forecast to sharply turn northwest to west-northwest. SRNNews.com.

0: It's time now for the Preaching of the Cross radio program. We encourage you to take the next few moments and listen as Pastor James Knox teaches biblical truths from God's holy word.
1: Well now, good day to one and all. I'm Brother James, and I greet you once again in the name of our Lord and Savior Jesus Christ, the Lamb of God, which taketh away the sin of the world. And I welcome you one more time to the Preaching of the Cross radio broadcast. We sure try to make the best use of the time that God has given us. In fact, sometimes, like on the last program, yours truly gets so caught up in discussing God's Word that I lose track of the time. We just ran right into nothingness on the last broadcast. I'll try to be a little more careful today, but you just can't make any promises when God's Word is so blessed and God's Word contains so many things to encourage and strengthen and help us. It's just, you just got to give it all you got. We are studying the Bible book of Philippians. The Bible book of Philippians. And we are in the third chapter. We are discussing the matter of, what we have in Jesus Christ, what Jesus Christ wants to make us through the indwelling Holy Spirit as a result of our salvation. And we are, I suppose, for lack of a better way of introducing the subject, we are going to continue today to discuss our inheritance. Our inheritance. And let's start for context in Philippians 3 and verse number 8. Philippians 3, verse number 8. Yea, doubtless, and I count all things but loss for the excellency of the knowledge of Christ Jesus my Lord, for whom I have suffered the loss of all things, and do count them but dung that I may win Christ. This is the testimony of Paul the Apostle, writing under the inspiration of the Holy Spirit. He says, I would take everything in the world and consider it waste in comparison to the Lord Jesus Christ. Verse 9, and be found in Him, not having mine own righteousness which is of the law, but that which is through the faith of Christ, the righteousness which is of God by faith. And as we saw last time, the righteousness that will get you to heaven is not your living right. It's not your doing right. When a man, a woman, a teenager, a boy, or a girl puts their faith and trust in Jesus Christ, God, in exchange for their faith in Christ, will impute, that is, give credit to the account of that individual, the very righteousness of Jesus Christ Himself. So I am not counting on my goodness to get me to heaven. I realize I had none. I trusted Jesus Christ, and God imputed or credited to my account the righteousness of Jesus Christ. And it is His righteousness that I am counting on to get me to heaven. How about you? Then the Bible says in verse 10, that I may know Him. And here is the desire of the Christian. I am saved by Jesus. I am righteous because of Jesus. God did that in a moment of time when I trusted Him. Now, I sure would like to get to know Him. I sure would like to develop a relationship with the One who saved me by His grace. You know, the Bible uses a number of pictures to explain and to describe our relationship with Jesus Christ. One is in Ephesians 5. The relationship of a bride to a bridegroom or of a wife to a husband. And this is going to sound a little old-fashioned to you, but it's Bible and it's right. It used to be, back in the old days, that a man would set his eye upon a woman and fall in love with her, and he would woo that woman and pursue that woman, and in time she would fall in love with him and they would consent to be married. And after they got married, they'd get to know each other. After they got married, they'd spend their lifetime building and developing a relationship. They became man and wife in a moment of time. But then they worked out that relationship and developed that relationship the rest of their lives as they came to know one another. In a moment of time, I became saved by the grace of God. In a moment of time, Jesus Christ became my Savior. Now, I'm going to spend the rest of my lifetime developing a relationship with that Savior, getting to know that Savior. That's what the Holy Spirit has Paul write about in this place. Verse 10 goes on to say that I may know Him and the power of His resurrection and the fellowship of His sufferings, being made conformable unto His death, if by any means I might attain unto the resurrection of the dead. Not as though I had already attained, either were already perfect. That's what we talked about a broadcast or two ago. I'm saved, but I'm not yet perfected. That is, God has not yet completed or finished the work He's going to do in me. But I follow after. If that I may apprehend, that for which also I am apprehended of Christ Jesus, brethren, I count not myself to have apprehended, but this one thing I do, forgetting those things which are behind and reaching forth unto those things which are before, I press toward the mark. For the prize of the high calling of God in Christ Jesus. Now, I mentioned last time that our inheritance was guaranteed. And that confused some because there is much in the Bible about rewards that stand to be earned. And I want to show you today that it is indeed a Bible truth that rewards in the thousand-year millennial kingdom of Christ on earth and perhaps even into eternity. Rewards are earned by faithful servants, but never is our inheritance spoken of as an earned reward. It is always something that is granted freely, something that is guaranteed on the basis of our relationship to the Lord Jesus Christ. Reward and inheritance are entirely different. In fact, look at the wording here, Philippians 3:13. I count not myself to have apprehended, but this one thing I do, forgetting those things which are behind. It's certain. It's definite. There is a life in the past from which Jesus Christ saved me. And reaching forth unto those things which are before. He did not say they might be before. He did not say, I hope they are before. He did not say, I am working to make it possible so they can be before. He said, just as surely as my life of sin is in the past, there is something waiting for me in the future that I haven't got my hands on yet. But it's not a doubtful thing. It's not an iffy thing. It is stated as a certain fact. Look at verse 14. I press toward the mark for the prize of the high calling of God in Christ Jesus. Now he says that mark, that prize, that high calling is his future. There's no doubt about it. Is there a resurrection in his future? Verse 10, yes, certainly. But he's reaching for it. Is there a prize in his future, a mark to be met? Is there a high calling of God in the future? Sure there is. And he says he hasn't laid hold on it yet, but it is certain. I'm running, I'm reaching, because I want to get a hold on it now. I don't want to wait until I die and go to heaven. I want to get a hold on this thing right now. But the outcome is not in doubt. It's not a question of whether or not these things shall be mine. It's just a matter of when shall they be mine. Now, while they can benefit others, or later. All right, turn to Galatians chapter 3. Galatians chapter number 3. Here the Bible says in verse 18, for if the promise, or I'm sorry, if the inheritance be of the law, it is no more of promise, but God gave it to Abraham by promise. This we learn from the New Testament epistles regarding inheritance. It is not earned by meeting a set of legal requirements. It is attained because God promised it, and that is the sole basis of our, or any run, receiving the inheritance. God gave me a promise. Do I have eternal life? Yes. How do I know I'll have it tomorrow? God promised me eternal life. It's not an earned reward. It's a gift of God. How do we know that we'll have an inheritance when we step on the other side? Because it's not an earned reward. It's not a result of keeping laws or meeting standards. It is given me by promise from God. And praise His name for that. 3:18 of Galatians, before we go to another passage. 3:18, look at it carefully, listen carefully if you can't look. For if the inheritance be of the law, it is no more of promise, but God gave it to Abraham by promise. Okay, Ephesians 1, verse 3. Blessed be the God and Father of our Lord Jesus Christ, who hath blessed us with all spiritual blessings in heavenly places in Christ. Now look at some of these blessings. Verse 7, in whom we have redemption through His blood. Do you have that right now? I do. Number 2, verse 7, forgiveness of sins according to the riches of His grace. My sinning won't bankrupt His grace. My failing won't bankrupt His grace. I've got that right now. Number 3, verse 10. That in the dispensation of the fullness of times He might gather together in one all things in Christ, both which are in heaven and which are on earth, even in Him, in whom also we have obtained an inheritance. Do you see that? I'm not working to earn an inheritance. Now there are passages in the New Testament which instruct me as to how to work for reward within the sphere of that inheritance. But I am not working for an inheritance. I have already obtained forgiveness. I have already obtained redemption. I have already obtained an inheritance. It is mine. God said so. He promised it to me. Number 4, the eyes of your understanding be enlightened, that ye may know what is the hope of His calling. That's what we have in Philippians 3. His calling, the high calling of God. The hope of His calling, what the riches of the glory of His inheritance in the saints, and what is the exceeding greatness of His power to usward who believe, according to the working of His mighty power, which He wrought in Christ when He raised Him from the dead and set Him at His own right hand in the heavenly places. When God raised Jesus Christ from the dead, He made Him heir of all things. Romans 8 told me, we saw it just a couple of broadcasts ago, that when God puts me in Christ, He makes me a joint heir with Christ of all things, just as surely as the death of Christ was reckoned to my account, just as surely as the resurrection of Christ was reckoned to my account, just as surely as the righteousness of Christ was reckoned to my account, even so the Bible says. The inheritance of Jesus Christ has already been reckoned to my account. Isn't that amazing? Listen to me. I'm not working to earn a place in heaven. It's mine. I'm not working to earn God's blessing and favor in heaven. He already gave that to me on the sole basis of my trust in Christ. You know something that is... Two things are sweeping our country. Outside the fundamental Bible-believing circles, it's pure humanism. God serving the lusts of your flesh. But inside fundamental and Bible-believing circles, the frustration over seeing so many abandon biblical Christianity for non-biblical humanism and self-love, this is being countered by threatening saved people, telling them that now that they've trusted Jesus, if they don't do enough good works, they're still going to go to hell. Now, God's not going to lie just because you're not doing right. God is not going to break His word just because you are dishonest or I am dishonest. If God promised an inheritance, if God promised eternal life, that's what He is going to provide. Look at Ephesians 5, verse 5. Ephesians 5, 5. For this ye know, that no whoremonger, nor unclean person, nor covetous man, who is an idolater, hath any inheritance in the kingdom of Christ and of God. That must make the reference to the unbeliever. You know what the Bible says? If you're saved, you have an inheritance. If you're a whoremonger, covetous man, unclean person, you don't have an inheritance. You know what that means? That means you might have walked an aisle and bowed a knee and prayed a prayer and gotten a tank of water, but you didn't get washed in the blood. Because the Holy Ghost of God will work a change in your life when He moves in. I didn't say Christians don't sin. I said this business of an unbroken line of living an unchanged way of life from start to finish, and somewhere along the way you're going to tell me you met Jesus, but it didn't even make a blip on the radar screen, that's not in the Bible. That's not found anywhere in the pages of the Word of God. You got preachers today living worse lives than lost men lived 50 years ago. Is it any wonder things are going on that are going on in the congregation? Praise God. You saved? Sure. You washed in the blood? Sure. You got any evidence of that? Yeah, I'm not a whoremonger. Yeah, I'm not an unclean person. Yeah, I'm not an idolater. I don't bow down to money or self or pleasure or sports day after day, night after night. Whoremongering gospel singers, whoremongering preachers, whoremongering deacons, whoremongering church members. What kind of salvation is that? I can't find that in the Bible. Come on now. We're just reading the Scripture. Verse 6, let no man deceive you with vain words, for because of these things cometh the wrath of God upon the children of disobedience. Not the children of God. I'm a child of God. I'm not a child of disobedience. I'm not under wrath. I'm under grace. But if my life shows no evidence of a deliverance from sin, and shows only the desire to sin, and the love for sin, and the longing for sin, I wouldn't let anybody deceive me. I might deceive everybody else, but God said, don't let everybody else deceive you. Hey, I know saved people that struggle with sins, but they struggle with it. They don't excuse it, try to justify it, get mad when everybody tries to deal with them about it. You don't care about sin, it doesn't bother you, it doesn't embarrass you. What kind of salvation is that? You must have gotten it from Buddha or Muhammad or Confucius. You didn't get it from Jesus. He's holy. Let no man deceive you. Then the Bible says in verse 7, be not ye therefore partakers with them. Okay, I'm not one of them. So I'm not going to hang out with them. They're not going to entertain me. I'm not going to watch them. Live with them. Dwell with them. Converse with them. Participate with them. We're going to heaven by grace. It's a saving grace. And it will change your life. All right, Colossians 12. Let's go there. I'm sorry, Colossians 12. That'd be hard. That'd be a hard place to go. Colossians 1, verse 12. Now, if you were looking for Colossians 12, stick with us. We'll help you learn. Colossians 1:12, giving thanks unto the Father which hath made us meet to be partakers of the inheritance of the saints in light. God makes you deserving. God makes you worthy. Chapter 3, verse 22, servants, obey in all things your masters according to the flesh and not with eye service as men pleasers, but in singleness of heart fearing God. And whatsoever ye do, do it heartily as to the Lord and not unto men. See, that's our life in the eyes of others. But watch. Knowing that of the Lord ye shall receive the reward of the inheritance, for ye serve the Lord Christ. Look, I know something. I know I shall receive an inheritance. I may not receive the reward of lands. I may not receive the reward of authority. I may not receive the reward of crowns, but I will receive the inheritance. God said that. So I'm counting on it, and I'm happy about it. Okay, quickly. Hebrews chapter 9. Hebrews chapter 9. What is the condition to be met for receiving this inheritance? Hebrews 9:11. But Christ, being come an high priest of good things to come, by a greater and more perfect tabernacle, not made with hands, that is to say, not of this building, neither by the blood of goats and calves, that's the Old Testament sacrifices, but by his own blood, he entered in once into the holy place, having obtained, he obtained, by his own blood, having obtained eternal redemption for us. You see that? The blood that redeems you in Ephesians, that's eternal. It's not a temporary thing. It's not a conditional thing. It's a permanent work of God. When the blood washes your sins away, and when God imparts redemption to you as a believer, that is eternal. 13:4. If the blood of bulls and of goats and the ashes of an heifer sprinkling the unclean sanctifieth to the purifying of the flesh, religion might make you clean on the outside. Verse 14, how much more shall the blood of Christ, who through the eternal Spirit offered himself without spot to God, purge your conscience from dead works to serve the living God? Look, Jesus will take care of you on the inside. 15, and for this cause, because Jesus shed his blood to make me clean, he is the mediator of the New Testament, that by means of death, that's his death, for the redemption of the transgressions that were under the first covenant, okay, Jesus died to pay for, to redeem me from all my transgressions with his blood inside and out. That's what it said. Okay, now, because of that, they which are called might receive the promise of eternal inheritance. How do I know that I'm going to receive the eternal inheritance? Because God promised it to me. On the basis of what? Not my service, but Jesus' death for me on the cross. The blood that Jesus shed secures my inheritance. That's why we preach the blood of Christ, not good works. Good works follow, but they won't get you to heaven. 1 Peter chapter 1. Quickly, 1 Peter chapter 1, verse 2. Elect according to the foreknowledge of God the Father, through the sanctification of the Spirit, unto obedience and sprinkling of the blood of Jesus Christ. There's that blood again. Grace unto you and peace be multiplied. Blessed be the God and Father of our Lord Jesus Christ, which according to his abundant mercy, don't deserve it, it's mercy, hath begotten us again, there's the new birth, unto a lively hope, there's something I'm looking forward to, by the resurrection of Jesus Christ from the dead. That's Philippians 3, right? We're right back where we started. Now watch. To an inheritance incorruptible and undefiled, and that fadeth not away, reserved in heaven for you. On what basis? Who are kept by the power of God. Glory to his name. Not only did I get an inheritance when God washed me in his blood, but he said that inheritance is incorruptible. He said that inheritance is undefiled. He said that inheritance does not fade away. He said that inheritance is reserved in heaven for me. And God didn't say he's keeping the inheritance. He said he's keeping me fit for the inheritance. I am kept by the power of God. I am kept by the power of God. The verse goes on to say, through faith unto salvation, ready to be revealed in the last time. How about that, ladies and gentlemen? Nowhere in the New Testament does the Bible say that the inheritance is earned. Rewards may be earned. Lands, authority, crowns, but the inheritance is always freely given as part and parcel with the gift of God, which is eternal life through Jesus Christ our Lord, freely given to all those who put their faith and trust in Jesus Christ and are saved through His precious blood. Amen. Glory to God. Hallelujah. Praise His holy name forever. Amen and amen. All right. We're about done. I'm going to stop on time today. You have been listening to the Preaching of the Cross radio broadcast. 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Or you may write to us and we'll mail you a catalog listing all of these materials at 872 Glenwood Road. 872 Glenwood Road. That's in DeLand, just like it sounds, D-E-L-A-N-D, DeLand, Florida. That zip code number is 32720. 32720. If you're listening outside the borders of the USA, that mailing address is in the United States of America. By God's grace and through your kind help, this program is heard at many different times over many different radio stations, and we are going to trust the announcer to come on now in just a moment and let you know when this program will be heard again over this particular station. And we hope and pray that at that time you and a friend that you invite to listen with you will join us for the Preaching of the Cross radio broadcast. Until then, I'm Brother James. May the Lord richly bless you, and good day.
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1: With SRN News, I'm Rich Thomason in Washington. The Iran war is expected to be one of the topics that President Trump touches on when he addresses the UN General Assembly today. Ahead of the speech, Mr. Trump sat down with New York City's mayor at Gracie Mansion.
2: After an hour-long chat with President Trump, Mayor Zoran Mamdani acknowledged their political and policy differences, but said,
3: I appreciate the conversation the president and I have had on the subject of how we can make it easier to afford life in this great city that we call our home.
2: And of the Democratic Socialist mayor, President Trump offered these comments.
4: You have to understand, I want what's good for New York. I want what's good for the country. I want him to be a great mayor, and he certainly got potential.
2: I'm Ben Thomas.
1: Left on the outside looking in, several media organizations say they'll fight to get back into the White House. The BBC's Sarah Smith.
5: The three media outlets denied access to the White House have launched a legal challenge, asserting that President Trump's ban violates the constitutionally protected right to freedom of the press. While the White House has just launched a new YouTube channel called Trump TV, which is showing past speeches and videos of the president described as the must-see highlights of the Trump administration.
1: And Vice President Vance insists that the president is not banning media from the White House.
6: What he's doing is saying, we're not going to give you special access to the White House if you engage in what is effectively propaganda.
1: Technicians have fixed fiber communications lines that were severed by a construction crew at a key Northeast Regional Air Traffic Control Center. Major airports in the New York area are now back in business after hundreds of flight cancellations impacted travel all across the Northeast. Some residual delays do remain. $4.47 a gallon, that's AAA's national average for gasoline this morning, same as yesterday. Wall Street, Dow futures up 14 points. This is SRN News.
7: Foundations of Freedom, a look at America's founding principles and the leaders who shaped our nation.
8: You know, Ronald Reagan believed self-government required something that government could never replace: responsibility in the hands of the people. In his 1981 inaugural address, Reagan warned against the idea that America had become too complicated to be governed by its citizens. Reagan asked, if no one among us is capable of governing himself, then who among us has the capacity to govern someone else? For Reagan, limited government was not about having no government. It was about remembering where responsibility begins: with individuals, families, communities, and the people themselves. Because when government assumes every responsibility, citizens gradually surrender their own. Self-government asks more of us than dependence ever will. And freedom requires a people willing to govern themselves before asking government to do it for them.
1: A dozen states and Hollywood writers challenging Paramount's buyout of Warner Brothers Discovery have agreed to settle their lawsuits.
9: Monday's announcement effectively paves the way for the $81 billion mega merger to proceed. The deal will bring together two of Hollywood's oldest studios, key TV networks like CBS and CNN, and streaming platforms HBO Max and Paramount Plus. The agreements call for Paramount to increase domestic production and establish monitoring of editorial independence of the company's news operations. Bob Agner reporting.
1: Hurricane Polo has grown into a Category 4 storm in the Pacific and was forecast to bring heavy rain to southwestern Mexico, but remain offshore. At last word, Polo is packing maximum sustained winds of 130 miles per hour, could intensify further. Polo is moving east-southeast about 5 miles an hour and is forecast to sharply turn northwest to west-northwest. SRNNews.com.
10: AP Sports, I'm Jennifer King. In playoff baseball, the Atlanta Braves clinched the National League East title with a 4-2 win over the Astros. Tampa Bay creeps closer in the AL East with a 5-1 victory over Boston. Cleveland beat the Athletics 1-0 to stay on top. The Blue Jays beat the Rangers 7-2. The Mariners went 2-1 against the Rockies to hold off elimination, helped by seven shutout innings by rookie Cade Anderson. The White Sox eliminated Detroit's playoff hopes 8-1 after a rain delay. The second Sunday in the NFL season sees a pair of star quarterbacks leave games with injuries. The Cowboys beat the Commanders at 37-20 on Sunday, Dak Prescott broke Tony Romo's career franchise record for touchdown passes, while the Commanders' QB, Jaden Daniels, left the game with an injury to his left elbow, the same one he dislocated last season. The Vikings shut down Chicago 7-3. Soldier Field fell silent when the Bears' Caleb Williams departed with a right hamstring injury midway through the fourth quarter. I'm Jennifer King, AP Sports.

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1: Oh, my, listen, church. It is good and right to have a church house where we can come and worship in spirit and in truth and pray and hear the Word of God. A place has been kept right on purpose, but here's the truth. This place being right and holy will be a benefit to all of us, and I'm not minimizing that in the least, but I want to maximize the benefit of keeping our own houses clean, keeping the devil out of our own houses. I'm telling you, if you corrupt your own house by befriending the enemy, he's going to come right in and he's going to bring his stuff with him. And maybe you need to adopt the spirit of Nehemiah. You need to go home and do some early spring cleaning. Take some stuff and throw it out. I remember years and years ago, we had some bus kids come to us and they'd been convicted by the preaching of the Word of God. I really think it was a junior church message or a teen venue that really got a hold of them. They came to me and they said, "We've got some things we can get rid of." And they said, can we bring them to church and have a bonfire? And we did. We burnt some CDs. I mean, actually, no, it might not have been CDs. It's been a while ago. There were some VHS tapes. Some of y'all remember those. And there were some books. And there were some decorations. There were some wall posters and some things. And we had a bonfire and praise the Lord. And this was before Facebook. This was before MySpace. Boy, that's getting back there a little bit, isn't it? This is before those things. But there was this gossip column online called the Mount Vernon Forum. It's long past, praise the Lord. And somebody heard the message on the radio and that they compared us to Hitler. You know, we're burning books. Hey, there's books out there that need to be burned. And there's stuff in homes that need to be gotten rid of. And I got to move on, but I'll just tell you, in the average Christian home in our day, there are things that need to be thrown out, ungodly things, unholy things, things that do not please the Lord. And if we do not keep the house clean, the church house clean, your house clean, mark it down, you will wind up forsaking it. If we let this place become unholy, we have forsaken the plan. We have forsaken the purpose, and we will wind up forsaking the house of God. Now, your house you live in is no different. Tobiah was not their friend. And by the way, people misquote and misinterpret the Bible all of the time, and they want to turn Christianity into some type of hippie love fest that condones everything and doesn't call out sin, and accept every one of the basis of God's love. Listen, I'm thankful that we live in the church age, but can I remind you that the same God that rained fire down on Sodom and Gomorrah is still the same God we serve? He didn't apologize for doing that. He's not going to apologize for doing that. And God has declared things that are right and things that are wrong. And God's great love for all changes nothing about all of that. And God loves man enough to send his son to die on the cross so they could come to God through Jesus Christ. And when one trusts Christ and follows Christ, God does amazing things as he changes them and as he sanctifies them. And that is a great word. I've been thinking about that word a lot lately, the word sanctification. That is the process by which God first sets us apart positionally, but then he practically begins to clean us up. And God never saved one person that he did not already plan to clean them up. Amen. They don't have to clean up to get saved. But as soon as they get saved, God wants to clean them up. And that sanctification is a good word. But listen, our world wants a religion and a revival that doesn't include cleaning anybody up. And it's not right. And it's not going to happen. Listen, heaven help us and heaven help me and heaven help you. We ought to desire God to clean us up. And by the way, that's Christian sins too, like pride. And it's sin, just as much as the rest of it. And this is exactly what we see here in Nehemiah. Actually, look at verse number 9. As soon as they got the enemy's stuff out, they're going to bring the holy things in, but not before they give that place a good cleaning. It wasn't just enough to get the bad out. They had to do some cleaning. Verse 9 says, "Then I commanded, and they cleansed the chambers. And thither brought I again the vessels of the house of God with the meat offering and the frankincense." And then I've really got to move on. We'll never get done tonight. But let's just let it suffice to say, when you do some house cleaning and you get rid of some things in your house you get rid of, you ought to go to God and ask God to do some cleaning. It's not just the physical house. God needs to do some cleaning in your heart and in your mind. And praise God that His Bible, His Word, has a great washing effect. And we could talk about pornography and lust. But by the way, those are killing us today. They're killing our young people. They're killing people's spirit. They're killing people's motivation to do anything for God. And if you get the bad out, praise the Lord, that's a good first step. But then you've got to go to God and say, "God, I need you to wash my mind. I need to wash my heart. And I need a real thorough cleansing of my conscience." And you can't do that without the help of the Lord and His Word. You see, it's not just reformation we need. It's sanctification that we need. There's a big difference in those two things. So they forsaken the house of the Lord. Nehemiah comes. He said, "Why?" And Nehemiah left. They invited the enemy in. And look at verse number 10. "And I perceived that the portions of the Levites had not been given them, for the Levites and the singers that did the work were fled, everyone to his field." Now, I don't know the exact circumstances that went on here, but God's people stopped supporting the work of God. That's what happened. Look at verse number 11. Then contended I with the rulers and said, "Why is the house of God forsaken?" And I gathered them together and set them in their place. Then brought all Judah the tithe of the corn and the new wine and the oil into the treasuries. And I made treasurers over the treasuries. He names them there. And he says there, "For they were counted faithful, and their office was to distribute to their brethren." And God had set a system up for the Levites. That included the priests, and that included the singers. They were Levites as well. All those who performed the manual labor of the work of the Lord. And by the way, there's a lot of manual labor in that day. There were killing of animals and cleaning of altars and burning of incense and cutting of wood and clearing of ashes and all of those things. And here, after everything had been set in order, just a few years later, everything is out of order. And the priests, they're not able to serve as God intended them to do. They had to go out to the fields and provide for their own families. And I was thinking about that this afternoon. You know, we support somewhere around 70 missionaries here. And many of them have, they sold their home. They sold everything they had here. And they left this country. And some of them went to a far away place to do what God has called them to do. Now here, either we believe the Bible or not. And either we believe that God wants the gospel to take into the entire world, or we don't. By the way, I believe that God wants the gospel to take in the whole world. And I believe that God calls specific men to take His word. And if we believe the Bible, we know that we have a part in that work. But no one makes you give, do they? I mean, there's a place in the back where you drop it in if you want to. We used to pass a plate before COVID. We quit passing a plate between COVID. Just never started passing the plate again. I never will forget back when we passed the plate, we'd have young men pass the plate, and I'd watch them. They'd watch, see what people put in. I said, "Guys, you can't do that." And Jesus watched, but they were giving to Him. You know, He can watch, you can't. And we had a counterfeit 20 give to us years and years ago. I told people we're gonna give our ushers those little, you know, those pins. How do you feel if you're at the grocery store and you give money and they right there, they're marking? Yeah, I guess that's okay. How do you feel if you put your offering and here they go through with their pen checking it? We're not going to do that. Don't put counterfeit 20s in the offering, though. I went to the bank and they called. They said, "You got an account?" I said, "No way." They said, "Yeah." I went down to the bank and I wanted to see it. And they showed it to me. I said, "Oh, she wouldn't let me have it. I want to take it. I wasn't going to give it to anybody else. I was going to some other church putting the offering there." No, I wouldn't do that. But nobody makes you give to missions, do they? What would a missionary do if they woke up tomorrow, had no support? You know, I'm on church. I've done some soul searching this afternoon. I got alone, and I was praying and I was studying. And I asked God to help me reveal my own heart. I hope that I'm right in saying, if you said today you couldn't pay me a dime, I'd hope I'd be right here on Sunday morning. Wouldn't that be right? Wouldn't that be right? I think that'd be right. Nehemiah's day, the priests, all of a sudden, nobody's given to them. They went out to the field. Listen, I don't want to be too hard on the priests because I'm sure the families to take care of, but I'm going to say this. When we put secular things before the house of the Lord, we have forsaken the house of the Lord. Did you hear that? When we put secular things before the house of the Lord, we are guilty of what they were guilty of here. And just for a moment, let me say thank you to those who faithfully give to support the ministries here. And what a blessing it is to, at the end of the month, have money to fulfill our obligations. But here's what I want to point out. In chapter 10, things are in order. Priests are getting paid. They're in the house doing their work, house of the Lord. Everything's in order. Chapter 13, nothing's in order. And here's what I want us to see. Just because things are in order today does not mean there'll be in order tomorrow. Boy, I found that out the hard way several times. Things have to be kept in order. Here Nehemiah comes. Let me just help us out tonight. Nehemiah's not the bad guy here. Now, he set them in their place. You know what? I've got a feeling he didn't put his arm around them. Now, brother, it sure is good to be back in Jerusalem. And we need to change. No. He set them in their place. I really believe if, well, actually, drop down to verse 25. We'll probably just pick this up next week. And I contended with them and cursed them and smote certain of them and plucked off their hair. Listen to me. I don't want to ever hear anybody complain about me preaching a hard message. I have never took anybody by the hair of the head. Some of y'all be easier to do that than others. And made them swear by God, saying, ye shall not give your daughters or their sons, nor take their daughters unto your sons and for yourselves. Listen, Nehemiah means business. And when something needs to be set in order, and the man of God sets in order, he's not being mean. He's just doing what he has to do. And I tell you, there are times that I do not enjoy the things that I have to do. Go back, if you will. Verse number 11. Then contended I with the rulers and said, why is the house of God forsaken? And I gathered them together and set them in their place. I'm going to pause right here and say this. Every person here, you've got a place. I'm not going to be here forever. I understand that. If God delays his coming, we'll say for the future pastor. It makes it sound easier. Don't make him come and have to put you in your place. I'm smiling while I say that. Does it go over better like that? You decide.
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1: With SRN News, I'm Rich Thomason in Washington. The Iran war is expected to be one of the topics that President Trump touches on when he addresses the UN General Assembly today. Ahead of the speech, Mr. Trump sat down with New York City's mayor at Gracie Mansion.
2: After an hour-long chat with President Trump, Mayor Zoran Mamdani acknowledged their political and policy differences, but said,
3: I appreciate the conversation the president and I have had on the subject of how we can make it easier to afford life in this great city that we call our home.
2: And of the Democratic Socialist mayor, President Trump offered these comments.
4: You have to understand, I want what's good for New York. I want what's good for the country. I want him to be a great mayor, and he's certainly got potential.
2: I'm Ben Thomas.
1: Left on the outside looking in, several media organizations say they'll fight to get back into the White House. The BBC's Sarah Smith.
5: The three media outlets denied access to the White House have launched a legal challenge, asserting that President Trump's ban violates the constitutionally protected right to freedom of the press. While the White House has just launched a new YouTube channel called Trump TV, which is showing past speeches and videos of the president described as the must-see highlights of the Trump administration.
1: And Vice President Vance insists that the president is not banning media from the White House.
6: Doing is saying we're not going to give you special access to the White House if you engage in what is effectively propaganda.
1: Technicians have fixed fiber communications lines that were severed by a construction crew at a key Northeast Regional Air Traffic Control Center. Major airports in the New York area are now back in business after hundreds of flight cancellations impacted travel all across the Northeast. Some residual delays do remain. $4.47 a gallon, that's AAA's national average for gasoline this morning, same as yesterday. Wall Street, Dow futures up 14 points. This is SRN News.
7: Foundations of Freedom, a look at America's founding principles and the leaders who shaped our nation.
8: You know, Ronald Reagan believed self-government required something that government could never replace: responsibility in the hands of the people. In his 1981 inaugural address, Reagan warned against the idea that America had become too complicated to be governed by its citizens. Reagan asked, "If no one among us is capable of governing himself, then who among us has the capacity to govern someone else?" For Reagan, limited government was not about having no government. It was about remembering where responsibility begins: with individuals, families, communities, and the people themselves. Because when government assumes every responsibility, citizens gradually surrender their own. Self-government asks more of us than dependence ever will. And freedom requires a people willing to govern themselves before asking government to do it for them.
1: A dozen states and Hollywood writers challenging Paramount's buyout of Warner Brothers Discovery have agreed to settle their lawsuits.
9: Monday's announcement effectively paves the way for the $81 billion mega merger to proceed. The deal will bring together two of Hollywood's oldest studios, key TV networks like CBS and CNN, and streaming platforms HBO Max and Paramount Plus. The agreements call for Paramount to increase domestic production and establish monitoring of editorial independence of the company's news operations. Bob Agner reporting.
1: Hurricane Polo has grown into a Category 4 storm in the Pacific and was forecast to bring heavy rain to southwestern Mexico, but remain offshore. At last word, Polo is packing maximum sustained winds of 130 miles per hour, could intensify further. Polo is moving east-southeast about 5 miles an hour and is forecast to sharply turn northwest to west-northwest. SRNNews.com.

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1: This is the Phyllis Schlafly Report, presenting a daily conservative perspective since 1983, continuing the legacy of Phyllis Schlafly. Now, from the Phyllis Schlafly Center Studios, here's Ryan Hite.
2: Every year, we check in on what the National Education Association is doing at its annual convention. And every year, the picture gets a little harder to explain to parents who still think that teachers' unions are focused on teaching. Well, this year's NEA Representative Assembly was held in early July, and watchdog groups sent observers to document what was adopted, debated, and pushed on the floor. Well, the results are worth knowing about. Let's start with the finances. The convention approved a $10 per year dues increase for all active members to be directed into what the NEA calls its Ballot Measure and Legislative Crises Media Campaign Fund. With nearly 3 million active members, that's more than 20 million additional dollars per year flowing into political campaigns and ballot measure fights. In fact, since 2016, the NEA has spent over $300 million on ballot measures, school board races, and left-wing activist organizations. This increase makes sure that spending keeps climbing, all of it on the backs of teachers who, in many states, have no choice but to pay union dues. Among other items formally adopted by the convention, a resolution directing the NEA to publish resources helping members identify local law enforcement agencies that cooperate with immigration and customs enforcement and pressure them to end that cooperation. Another adopted item expands the NEA's See Educators Run program, which trains union members to run for school board, city council, and state office, complete with campaign planning, messaging, and fundraising support. The NEA isn't just a union. It's a political machine that feeds candidates directly into the system. Well, the convention also saw proposals to publish anti-military recruitment materials for school use, to add curricula from organizations with documented anti-Israel advocacy to the NEA website, and a push to formally call for the impeachment and removal of President Trump. Well, those last two were voted down or blocked, but the fact that they were on the floor at all tells you everything about the culture of the so-called National Education Association. Your children's teachers are being trained by this political organization, and their dues are funding its agenda. Parents deserve to know, and in turn to ask questions of their school officials. Stay informed on education issues at phyllisschlafly.com. Again, that's phyllisschlafly.com. And join us next time for the Phyllis Schlafly Report.

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1: With SRN News, I'm Rich Thomason in Washington. The Iran war is expected to be one of the topics that President Trump touches on when he addresses the UN General Assembly today. Ahead of the speech, Mr. Trump sat down with New York City's mayor at Gracie Mansion.
2: After an hour-long chat with President Trump, Mayor Zoran Mamdani acknowledged their political and policy differences, but said,
3: I appreciate the conversation the president and I have had on the subject of how we can make it easier to afford life in this great city that we call our home.
2: And of the Democratic Socialist mayor, President Trump offered these comments.
4: You have to understand, I want what's good for New York. I want what's good for the country. I want him to be a great mayor, and he certainly got potential.
2: I'm Ben Thomas.
1: Left on the outside looking in, several media organizations say they'll fight to get back into the White House. The BBC's Sarah Smith.
5: The three media outlets denied access to the White House have launched a legal challenge, asserting that President Trump's ban violates the constitutionally protected right to freedom of the press. While the White House has just launched a new YouTube channel called Trump TV, which is showing past speeches and videos of the president described as the must-see highlights of the Trump administration.
1: And Vice President Vance insists that the president is not banning media from the White House.
6: Doing is saying we're not going to give you special access to the White House if you engage in what is effectively propaganda.
1: Technicians have fixed fiber communications lines that were severed by a construction crew at a key Northeast Regional Air Traffic Control Center. Major airports in the New York area are now back in business after hundreds of flight cancellations impacted travel all across the Northeast. Some residual delays do remain. $4.47 a gallon, that's AAA's national average for gasoline this morning, same as yesterday. Wall Street, Dow futures up 14 points. This is SRN News.
7: Foundations of Freedom, a look at America's founding principles and the leaders who shaped our nation.
8: You know, Ronald Reagan believed self-government required something that government could never replace: responsibility in the hands of the people. In his 1981 inaugural address, Reagan warned against the idea that America had become too complicated to be governed by its citizens. Reagan asked, "If no one among us is capable of governing himself, then who among us has the capacity to govern someone else?" For Reagan, limited government was not about having no government. It was about remembering where responsibility begins: with individuals, families, communities, and the people themselves. Because when government assumes every responsibility, citizens gradually surrender their own. Self-government asks more of us than dependence ever will. And freedom requires a people willing to govern themselves before asking government to do it for them.
1: A dozen states and Hollywood writers challenging Paramount's buyout of Warner Brothers Discovery have agreed to settle their lawsuits.
9: Monday's announcement effectively paves the way for the $81 billion mega merger to proceed. The deal will bring together two of Hollywood's oldest studios, key TV networks like CBS and CNN, and streaming platforms HBO Max and Paramount Plus. The agreements call for Paramount to increase domestic production and establish monitoring of editorial independence of the company's news operations. Bob Agner reporting.
1: Hurricane Polo has grown into a Category 4 storm in the Pacific and was forecast to bring heavy rain to southwestern Mexico, but remain offshore. At last word, Polo is packing maximum sustained winds of 130 miles per hour, could intensify further. Polo is moving east-southeast about 5 miles an hour and is forecast to sharply turn northwest to west-northwest. SRNNews.com.
10: Liberty Counsel will ask the High Court to take this case. This is Matt Staver with Freedom's Call. The Maine Supreme Court unanimously upheld a custody order prohibiting Emily Bickford from taking her 13-year-old daughter to church or exposing her to the Bible. This opinion rejects the First Amendment right of a fit parent to raise her child consistent with her Christian faith. It goes against other state court decisions involving custody in the context of religious free exercise rights and ignores precedent from the U.S. Supreme Court. The lower court order gives the father sole authority regarding any religious decisions. All this even though the lower court concluded that Emily is a fit parent and there has been no evidence of harm to the daughter associated with a belief system that is rooted in the Bible and represent mainstream Christianity. The hostility toward Christianity is obvious and unconstitutional. 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

0: Hello, friends. This is Brother Troy Young, welcoming you to another exciting broadcast of the Voice of the Appalachians. We appreciate each one of you who have tuned in to today's broadcast and trust that you will receive a blessing from it.
1: Today you will hear part 5 of a sermon entitled, There is Meaning to Every Name. In this message, Brother Fugit shows how every name referring to the Lord Jesus reveals another purpose for his coming to earth. Listen and love our Lord even more as we bring you part 5 of this week's message.
2: And then we not only are made acceptable, we have access to the Father. You know what that means? The Son says to us, that brings us in, hey, if you want anything to drink or anything to eat, right there's a refrigerator, right there's the pantry. And God not only made me acceptable in the sight of the Father, He brought me in and He said, I just want you to know that you are now a son, and I want you to know that you have access to everything that is God. You can now go to Him yourself. I've been made acceptable not only by Him, I have access to Him. I love this. Not only do I have access, I can now approach the Father through His Son. Take your Bibles and go to Hebrews. You were in 1 Peter. Now you close your Bible and you have to find it again. Back up to Hebrews chapter 4. You want to mark this verse, Hebrews chapter 4. I want you to notice what he says in Hebrews chapter 4, down in verse number 16. Let's read 15. For we have not an high priest which cannot be touched with the feeling of our infirmities, but was in all points tempted like as we are, yet without sin. Let us therefore come boldly unto the throne of grace. Why would you go to the throne of grace? That we may obtain mercy and find grace to help in the time of need. Let me tell you what mercy and grace is. Mercy is God not giving me what I deserve. Grace is God giving me what I do not deserve. So I can now go boldly to the throne of grace and I can find both mercy, thank God for forgiveness, I can find grace, the blessings that though I don't deserve them, I receive them, by the way, not because of us, but because of Christ that made us acceptable and gives us access to the things of God. Excuse me while I get excited. Just excuse me just a minute, if you will. That just stirs my soul. To realize I have access to the Father through His Son. By the way, He's always home. I don't ever ring the bell and say, He's not here right now, you have to come back. I don't ever call and have to hear a message that says for English press 1 and for Spanish press 2. And He always is there. I have access to the Father. So I can approach the Father. John 16:23 says that I can appeal to the Father. You say, what? How can we appeal to the Father? Who are we? I'm a child of the King's who I am. It's not because of me, it's because of the King. I'm a child of the King, and that gives me the right to appeal to the Father. John 16:23, and when I appeal to the Father, I can now anticipate the blessings of God because of Christ. You see, in this position, He addresses the Father on our behalf. You've said this before about folks. You've said, talk to Him for me. Maybe a girl has said to another girl who happens to be the brother of a person she's interested in. It's most likely a boy saying to another fellow who has a sister, hey, bud, put in a good word for me. The Bible says that Jesus says to the Father, Father, this is my son. I've redeemed him from his sins. He's a part of the family now. Can appeal to the Father. So first of all, we have the Savior that makes us accepted. Second of all, we have the Christ that gives us access to the blessings of God. But then there's a name, Lord. In Luke chapter 2, in verse number 11, for unto you is born this day in the city of David a Savior. He made you acceptable. which is Christ. He gave you access. And then he says the Lord, and that is a title of authority. Not just some authority, not just great authority, but all authority. The Lord has all authority. He is the Lord of Lords. He's the one, according to the book of John in chapter 1, that was with the Father and did the creating work in the beginning. Jesus was. Jesus is the one that created, and according to Colossians chapter 1, He created all things and all things for His pleasure, and He has absolute control in all things. Now and again, I'll hear, I think they're called astronomists, maybe so, maybe other names. I can't even understand their names, let alone what all they study. But sometimes they'll warn us and say, we fear that these planets are going to crash, or this is going to explode. And I'm glad that I have the assurance of this book to say it'll not explode and burn until God says to, because He has all authority. He controls the universe. He controls the galaxy. He controls the sun, the moon, and the stars, and the planets of the world, and even things that men have not yet discovered. He is Lord. Now the truth is, and it's an amazing thing, He wants to be the Lord of our lives. Now He is Lord, but He desires to be the Lord of our lives. That means that I get off the throne of my life and I let Jesus sit down on the throne of my life and I become subject to His Lordship. A preacher friend of mine who is in heaven now used to tell the story. He told it often, and I loved to hear the story. He said, I grew up in Texas. My mother was a wonderful Christian lady, but my father, he was a drunkard. And because of his drinking, we grew up poor. And he said, we moved often. In fact, he told the story. He said, we were poor, and Mama would say, I want you to go down to the butcher and see if he has a dog for, see if he has a dog, see if he has a bone, see if he has a bone for the dog. And he said, I said, Mama, we don't have a dog. He said, she said, just go down there and see if he has a bone for the dog. And sometimes the soup we ate was just boiled leftover bones from meat. We were poor. He said, I remember Dad coming in sometimes drunken and mistreating my mom. And I remember hearing my mother pray for my dad to be saved. And he never got saved. He said, when I was a teenager, I decided one of these days I'm going to get a job. And I'm going to earn money and I'm going to buy my mom new clothes. And I'm going to buy her a new house. And I'm going to make my mama a queen is what I'm going to do. He said, I did grow up and I did get a job. I did earn money and I did buy her a new wardrobe of clothes and I did buy her a new house. But I found out something. Mama was already a queen. All I could do is recognize it. Can I tell you something? That the Heavenly Father, He is Lord. And the best way to live life and the joy and happiness in life is to recognize that He is in control of all things, and life goes so much better when we yield our life to Him, when we yield our family to Him, when we yield our marriage to Him, when we yield our business to Him. He came and He is Lord. That's why Paul wrote to the Romans in Romans chapter 12, I beseech you therefore, brethren, by the mercies of God, that you present your bodies a living sacrifice, holy, acceptable unto God, which is your reasonable service, and be not conformed to this world, but be you transformed by the renewing of your mind, that you may prove what is that good and acceptable and perfect will of God. He is Lord. He wrote in Philippians chapter 2, verse number 10, that at the name of Jesus, every knee should bow. Of things in heaven and things in earth and things under the earth, the Bible tells us in the book of Revelation that there's coming a time that God will appear in judgment, and men will cry for the rocks of the mountains. They'll cry for the mountains to fall on them and hide them from the face of God. I'm glad this morning that I have peace with God, and He is my Father. He is my Savior that made me acceptable to the Father, and He is the Christ that gave me access to the Father, and He is Lord that gives authority, and He is the Lord of my life. I do not fear Him. I look forward to seeing Him face to face. Fanny Crosby, the blind lady, blind from childhood, who wrote hundreds and even thousands of songs, she wrote about when she gets to heaven, the first person she wants to see is Jesus. If you're a child of God this morning, there's no reason for you to have fear of Him. We look forward to seeing His face. You see, these names mean something. Luke 2, verse number 11, "For unto you is born this day in the city of David a Savior. He'd made me acceptable in the sight of God, which is Christ that gave me access to the Father, the Lord. That gave me the right and secure authority in my life that I could know the joys of life in serving Christ." That's what Christmas is about. Christmas is about not just knowing that He was born, but knowing why He came and what it means to you and what it means to me.
1: 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Give Him all praise, glory, and honor. 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That's 859-277-6811. 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We trust the program has been a blessing. 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Please let Brother Fugit hear from you this week. Our address here at The Voice is The Voice, 3000 Clay's Mill Road, Lexington, Kentucky, 40503. That's The Voice, 3000 Clay's Mill Road, Lexington, Kentucky, 40503. May the Lord bless you and have a great day.

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1: With SRN News, I'm Rich Thomason in Washington. The Iran war is expected to be one of the topics that President Trump touches on when he addresses the UN General Assembly today. Ahead of the speech, Mr. Trump sat down with New York City's mayor at Gracie Mansion.
2: After an hour-long chat with President Trump, Mayor Zoran Mamdani acknowledged their political and policy differences, but said,
3: I appreciate the conversation the president and I have had on the subject of how we can make it easier to afford life in this great city that we call our home.
2: And of the Democratic Socialist mayor, President Trump offered these comments.
4: You have to understand, I want what's good for New York. I want what's good for the country. I want him to be a great mayor, and he's certainly got potential.
2: I'm Ben Thomas.
1: Left on the outside looking in, several media organizations say they'll fight to get back into the White House. The BBC's Sarah Smith.
5: The three media outlets denied access to the White House have launched a legal challenge, asserting that President Trump's ban violates the constitutionally protected right to freedom of the press. While the White House has just launched a new YouTube channel called Trump TV, which is showing past speeches and videos of the president described as the must-see highlights of the Trump administration.
1: And Vice President Vance insists that the president is not banning media from the White House.
6: What he's doing is saying, we're not going to give you special access to the White House if you engage in what is effectively propaganda.
1: Technicians have fixed fiber communications lines that were severed by a construction crew at a key Northeast Regional Air Traffic Control Center. Major airports in the New York area are now back in business after hundreds of flight cancellations impacted travel all across the Northeast. Some residual delays do remain. $4.47 a gallon, that's AAA's national average for gasoline this morning, same as yesterday. Wall Street, Dow futures up 14 points. This is SRN News.
7: Foundations of Freedom, a look at America's founding principles and the leaders who shaped our nation.
8: You know, Ronald Reagan believed self-government required something that government could never replace. Responsibility in the hands of the people. In his 1981 inaugural address, Reagan warned against the idea that America had become too complicated to be governed by its citizens. Reagan asked, if no one among us is capable of governing himself, then who among us has the capacity to govern someone else? For Reagan, limited government was not about having no government. It was about remembering where responsibility begins, with individuals, families, communities, and the people themselves. Because when government assumes every responsibility, citizens gradually surrender their own. Self-government asks more of us than dependence ever will. And freedom requires a people willing to govern themselves before asking government to do it for them.
1: A dozen states and Hollywood writers challenging Paramount's buyout of Warner Brothers Discovery have agreed to settle their lawsuits.
9: Monday's announcement effectively paves the way for the $81 billion mega merger to proceed. The deal will bring together two of Hollywood's oldest studios, key TV networks like CBS and CNN, and streaming platforms HBO Max and Paramount Plus. The agreements call for Paramount to increase domestic production and establish monitoring of editorial independence of the company's news operations. Bob Agner reporting.
1: Hurricane Polo has grown into a Category 4 storm in the Pacific and was forecast to bring heavy rain to southwestern Mexico, but remain offshore. At last word, Polo is packing maximum sustained winds of 130 miles per hour, could intensify further. Polo is moving east-southeast about 5 miles an hour and is forecast to sharply turn northwest to west-northwest. SRNNews.com.
10: AP Sports, I'm Jennifer King. In playoff baseball, the Atlanta Braves clinched the National League East title with a 4-2 win over the Astros. Tampa Bay creeps closer in the AL East with a 5-1 victory over Boston. Cleveland beat the Athletics 1-0 to stay on top. The Blue Jays beat the Rangers 7-2. The Mariners went 2-1 against the Rockies to hold off elimination, helped by 7 shutout innings by rookie Cade Anderson. The White Sox eliminated Detroit's playoff hopes 8-1 after a rain delay. The second Sunday in the NFL season sees a pair of star quarterbacks leave games with injuries. The Cowboys beat the Commanders at 37-20 on Sunday, Dak Prescott broke Tony Romo's career franchise record for touchdown passes, while the Commanders' QB, Jaden Daniels, left the game with an injury to his left elbow, the same one he dislocated last season. The Vikings shut down Chicago 7-3. Soldier Field fell silent when the Bears' Caleb Williams departed with a right hamstring injury midway through the fourth quarter. I'm Jennifer King, AP Sports.

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1: With SRN News, I'm Rich Thomason in Washington. The Iran war is expected to be one of the topics that President Trump touches on when he addresses the UN General Assembly today. Ahead of the speech, Mr. Trump sat down with New York City's mayor at Gracie Mansion.
2: After an hour-long chat with President Trump, Mayor Zoran Mamdani acknowledged their political and policy differences, but said,
3: I appreciate the conversation the president and I have had on the subject of how we can make it easier to afford life in this great city that we call our home.
2: And off the Democratic Socialist mayor, President Trump offered these comments.
4: You have to understand, I want what's good for New York. I want what's good for the country. I want him to be a great mayor, and he's certainly got potential.
2: I'm Ben Thomas.
1: Left on the outside looking in, several media organizations say they'll fight to get back into the White House. The BBC's Sarah Smith.
5: The three media outlets denied access to the White House have launched a legal challenge, asserting that President Trump's ban violates the constitutionally protected right to freedom of the press. While the White House has just launched a new YouTube channel called Trump TV, which is showing past speeches and videos of the president described as the must-see highlights of the Trump administration.
1: And Vice President Vance insists that the president is not banning media from the White House.
6: What he's doing is saying, we're not going to give you special access to the White House if you engage in what is effectively propaganda.
1: Technicians have fixed fiber communications lines that were severed by a construction crew at a key Northeast Regional Air Traffic Control Center. Major airports in the New York area are now back in business after hundreds of flight cancellations impacted travel all across the Northeast. Some residual delays do remain. $4.47 a gallon, that's AAA's national average for gasoline this morning, same as yesterday. Wall Street, Dow futures up 14 points. This is SRN News.
7: Foundations of Freedom, a look at America's founding principles and the leaders who shaped our nation.
8: You know, Ronald Reagan believed self-government required something that government could never replace: responsibility in the hands of the people. In his 1981 inaugural address, Reagan warned against the idea that America had become too complicated to be governed by its citizens. Reagan asked, if no one among us is capable of governing himself, then who among us has the capacity to govern someone else? For Reagan, limited government was not about having no government. It was about remembering where responsibility begins: with individuals, families, communities, and the people themselves. Because when government assumes every responsibility, citizens gradually surrender their own. Self-government asks more of us than dependence ever will. And freedom requires a people willing to govern themselves before asking government to do it for them.
1: A dozen states and Hollywood writers challenging Paramount's buyout of Warner Brothers Discovery have agreed to settle their lawsuits.
9: Monday's announcement effectively paves the way for the $81 billion mega merger to proceed. The deal will bring together two of Hollywood's oldest studios, key TV networks like CBS and CNN, and streaming platforms HBO Max and Paramount Plus. The agreements call for Paramount to increase domestic production and establish monitoring of editorial independence of the company's news operations. Bob Agner reporting.
1: Hurricane Polo has grown into a Category 4 storm in the Pacific and was forecast to bring heavy rain to southwestern Mexico, but remain offshore. At last word, Polo is packing maximum sustained winds of 130 miles per hour, could intensify further. Polo is moving east-southeast about 5 miles an hour and is forecast to sharply turn northwest to west-northwest. 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

Well, we spoke yesterday of learning how to reproduce the mind of Christ. Folks, the mind is the key to a healthy soul. Your soul is a trinity, your mind, your heart, and your will. If you think right, you're going to feel right. And if you think and feel right about something, there's a good chance you're going to make the right decision about it. How do I know I'm thinking right? Well, what would Jesus think about it? Think about the mind of Christ. Let this mind be in you, which was also in Christ Jesus. Let me just give you some examples of good thinking patterns. Pure thoughts equal pure emotions, which will result in pure decisions. By the way, the mind of Christ is a pure mind. Our thoughts are to be pure thoughts. Pure thoughts produce pure emotions, which in turn produce pure decisions. Impure thoughts stir emotions, which then produce impure behavior. The battle for a pure life is fought in the mind. Philippians 4:8, finally, brethren, whatsoever things are true, whatsoever things are honest, whatsoever things are just, whatsoever things are pure, whatsoever things are lovely, whatsoever things are of good report, if there be any virtue and if there be any praise, think on these things. Titus 1:12, unto the pure, all things are pure, but unto them which are defiled and unbelieving is nothing pure, but even their mind and conscience is defiled. Did you get that last part? Their mind and conscience are defiled. 2 Peter 3:1, this second epistle, beloved, I now write unto you in both which I stir up your pure mind by way of remembrance. Now, if you want to think right, if you want to think like Jesus Christ, then you have to wage the battle against impure thoughts. By the way, be not overcome of evil, but overcome evil with good. How do I overcome impure thoughts? Think pure thoughts. Do you know God made the mind so that you really can't concentrate on more than any one thing at a time? You think about that? Have you ever got a wrong kind of song on your mind? Maybe you're in a store and you hear a song that you used to listen to 30 years ago, and all of a sudden you know all the words and you get this wrong kind of song in your mind, and next thing you know, you're walking around humming it and singing it, and all of a sudden, as a Christian, what am I doing? You say, preacher, how do you get that out of your mind? Well, if you start singing the right kind of song, it will replace, overcome the wrong kind of music. Have you ever tried to sing two songs at one time? Give it a try. Go ahead. God wired us so that we can overcome evil with good. You overcome impure thoughts with pure thoughts. If you're thinking about the wrong thing, well, I can't help it. Yes, you can. Start thinking about the right thing. Pure thoughts equal pure emotions, which equal pure decisions. How about this? Positive thoughts produce positive emotions, which result in positive decisions. The mind of Christ was a positive mind. Jesus came to do the will of the Father, and nothing was going to stop him. He lived in the power of the Spirit and busied himself in positively impacting those around him. Are you a positive influence or a negative influence? Do you think positive thoughts or do you think negative thoughts? You see, Jesus even rebuked the Pharisees for their negativity, their negative unbelief. Jesus came to proclaim the truth and the Pharisees came to find fault. Think about Mark chapter 7. Let me read the first two verses. Then came together unto him the Pharisees and certain of the scribes which came from Jerusalem. And when they saw some of the disciples eat bread with defiled, that is to say, with unwashing hands, the last three words, listen, they found fault. They found fault. Can I tell you something profound? Do you know why they found fault? Because they were looking for fault. Ask and it shall be given unto you. Seek and ye shall find. Some of you have a terrible problem with negativity because all you think about, all you're focused on is trying to find something wrong with every situation and with every person. You find fault because you seek fault. You know, if you look for the positive, you'll find the positive in people, in circumstances, in your church. No such thing as a perfect church, but you can trample under a field of daisies to point out one weed if you're not careful. You can become that kind of Christian. We're talking about developing the mind of Christ. We'll pick up there tomorrow. Until then, let's continue to look for that blessed hope and the glorious appearing of the great God and our Savior, Jesus Christ.

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1: Hey friend, welcome back to Bible Tract Echoes. I'm Micah McCurry, your host. Thank you so much for joining me once again here on this broadcast. We're going to jump in right where we left off yesterday. We're looking at Genesis 1 and verse 1 specifically. We're zooming in. We're focusing on the first four words. In the beginning, God. Now, that brings everything into focus, doesn't it? The most important being, right back there at the beginning, the one who set the universe in order, that set it all up. He wants to reveal himself to us, and he does so through the Bible. Now, why? Why did God make sure you and I, have a copy of God's Word? Well, there are three chief reasons. Salvation is one. He wants us to have a relationship with him. Not just revelation so that we can marvel, so that we can be awestruck, but so that we can be a part of the family of God. And if today you don't know him as your God, there's no greater decision that you can make. That's one of the chief purposes of the revelation of Scripture, salvation. Second, sanctification, so that we can be more like him, so that we can learn what is important to God, so that we can understand what are the expectations that God has for his children, and what is or what are the areas of accountability that he will provide to chasten his children, to discipline them as necessary, to help them be more like him. Next, service. God wants us to serve him. That's a fairly small price to pay for all that he's done for us, wouldn't you agree? 2 Timothy chapter 3, verse number 16 and 17 says, "All scripture is given by inspiration of God and is profitable for doctrine, for reproof, for correction, for instruction in righteousness, that the man of God may be perfect," meaning mature, "throughly furnished unto all good works." You see, the Word, God's Word, the Bible, tells us what to believe, what to correct, and how to serve. Without it, service can become emotional, misguided, misaligned, man-centered. God made sure we received the Bible because his work requires prepared servants. But what we're going to focus on today is this. What did God do to reveal himself to us? Well, he gave us his book. What did he do to make sure we received this book? The Bible is far and away the most important piece of literature in existence. Any classic of English or British literature or any other culture or language pales in comparison to the power of the Bible. God didn't drop the Bible from heaven fully bound and indexed with a concordance and a dictionary in the back and maps and all that type of stuff. He worked through real people in real history at a very real cost. You see, there were some saints that he used. I use that word loosely. Just some Christians of the past. God chose faithful men to receive, record, and reiterate or preserve and transmit his word. 2 Peter chapter 1 verse 21 says this, "For the prophecy came not in old time by the will of man, but holy men of God spake as they were moved by the Holy Ghost." From prophets to apostles, from scribes to translators, God has used ordinary people. But these ordinary people were yielded to an extraordinary God. You see, God entrusted his word to his people. Not angels, not institutions, but faithful servants or saints of God who believed it was sacred, their sacred trust, their sacred duty. You see, they went through great suffering. They endured great suffering. You see, God's word has always been opposed, and those who carried it, who allowed for it to not just change their lives, but through them by God's power to be communicated to others, they often paid a steep price. Hebrews 11 is considered the hall of faith, if you will. In verses 36 and 30, 37 and 38 says this, "And others had trial of cruel mockings and scourgings. Yea, moreover of bonds and imprisonment, they were stoned, they were sawn asunder, were tempted, were slain with a sword. They wandered about in sheepskins and goatskins, being destitute, afflicted, tormented, of whom the world was not worthy. They wandered in deserts and in mountains and in dens and caves of the earth." That reminds me of, as a younger boy, I've enjoyed reading all my life, and I remember reading Fox's Book of Martyrs. These dear folks that for the sake of truth counted themselves but nothing and died, many of them, some, many of them, after torture. But what a testimony that they left behind for you and for me. And we realize that God preserved his word despite persecution, despite bloodshed. He actually brought his people through persecution, bloodshed, exile, and martyrdom. The Bible you have today exists because someone believed it was worth suffering for. Psalm 119, verse 89. "Forever, O Lord, thy word is settled in heaven." What is settled in heaven was secured on earth by saints, by servants, often at a great human cost. But when did God start ensuring that we would receive his word? Is this just a development of the latter days, of the most recent time frame? God didn't decide here in this year that communication mattered. From the very beginning, God has been a speaking, a communicative God. In the beginning, God, from the start, I mentioned this yesterday, from the start, Genesis 1 repeatedly uses the phrase, "And God said." Before there was law, scripture, covenant, Old Testament, New Testament, there was communication. Genesis 1 and verse 3 says, "And God said, let there be light. And there was light." God spoke creation into existence. His word was not just incidental. No, it was creative. It was authoritative. It was intentional. And then after creation, God spoke directly to man. Genesis 2, verse number 16 and 17, "And the Lord God commanded the man, saying, of every tree of the garden thou mayest freely eat, but of the tree of the knowledge of good and evil, thou shalt not eat of it. For in the day that thou eatest thereof, thou shalt surely die." God gave Adam instruction, warning, and a relationship from the very start. Man was created for fellowship, and fellowship requires, you guessed it, communication. The idea that God does not want to speak to man, that's a complete non-starter. From the first man onward, God has made himself known through his word, from the start to the securing, all the way to the very end. God did not just start speaking, he continued speaking. And he cared so deeply, he cares so deeply that his word be preserved and communicated accurately. He said in Matthew 5, verse 18, "For verily I say unto you, that till heaven and earth pass, one jot or one tittle shall in no wise pass from the law, till all be fulfilled." Jesus affirmed not just the message, but the very words of Scripture. And at the close of the Bible, the same concern is repeated. Revelation 22, 18 and 19. "For I testify unto every man that heareth the words of the prophecy of this book, if any man shall add unto these things, God shall add unto him the plagues that are written in this book. And if any man shall take away from the words of the book of this prophecy, God shall take away his part out of the book of life and out of the holy city and from the things which are written in this book." From Genesis to Revelation, God has guarded his word. From creation to, let's say, consummation, God has ensured that his word was spoken, written, and secured. You know, I think of a jeweler. I actually worked in jewelry for a time during my Bible college years as a young man just out of high school. Actually, in high school, I've got my first job working at J.C. Penney Jewelry. I walked in a suit. Because my mom told me, my dad told me, if you're going to go for a job interview, you wear a suit. And so I walked in a suit, and I asked the first manager I saw if they were hiring. And this lady, kind lady, she says, "Actually, we are. Let me take you for an interview right now." We went back to the office and stepped into the administrative wing of the JCPenney, just a few offices in the back, and there were secretaries and all that. And so we sat down, and she grilled me for about probably 10 minutes or so, asked me. I was nothing but probably a 16-year-old or so, and she happened to be not just a manager, she happened to be the jewelry manager, the jewelry counter there at JCPenney, and she hired me on the spot. That was a good deal. And got to work at JCPenney. I transferred when I went out to Bible college. I transferred from that JCPenney to another one and ended up being that I wasn't making quite enough money to pay my school bill with the hours they were giving me. And so I got another jewelry job, was able to leverage that with my resume into another jewelry job at 18 years old. But I've gotten to see some beautiful pieces of jewelry. I've got to see some custom pieces of jewelry. And how foolish would it be if you got a beautiful multi-thousand dollar, I remember the most expensive piece of jewelry, if I recall correctly, that I ever sold was, I'm thinking back now, I think that's correct. It was a ring, actually, with a massive sapphire in the middle, with large sapphires and diamonds all the way around it. And I remember when I pulled it out because the person said, "I want to look at that one." And I remember all the other associates, all of my coworkers, widened their eyes and were thinking, "You're going to sell it today?" It had been in the case for quite a while because it was very expensive. And that day, it was paid for. And they walked out with that ring. But, you know, before we sold that ring, you know where we kept it? We kept it in the case. We kept it in the safe under lock and key because it was too valuable. God, in a similar way, has kept his word secure. Now, we're going to talk more about this in the coming days, specifically about who God made sure would receive his word. That's an important question we need to discover as well. Thank you so much for listening to Bible Tract Echoes. My prayer, as always, is that you have a great day for his glory. God bless.
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1: With SRN News, I'm Rich Thomason in Washington. The Iran war is expected to be one of the topics that President Trump touches on when he addresses the UN General Assembly today. Ahead of the speech, Mr. Trump sat down with New York City's mayor at Gracie Mansion.
2: After an hour-long chat with President Trump, Mayor Zoran Mamdani acknowledged their political and policy differences, but said,
3: I appreciate the conversation the president and I have had on the subject of how we can make it easier to afford life in this great city that we call our home.
2: And of the Democratic Socialist mayor, President Trump offered these comments.
4: You have to understand, I want what's good for New York. I want what's good for the country. I want him to be a great mayor, and he certainly got potential.
2: I'm Ben Thomas.
1: Left on the outside looking in, several media organizations say they'll fight to get back into the White House. The BBC's Sarah Smith.
5: The three media outlets denied access to the White House have launched a legal challenge, asserting that President Trump's ban violates the constitutionally protected right to freedom of the press. While the White House has just launched a new YouTube channel called Trump TV, which is showing past speeches and videos of the president described as the must-see highlights of the Trump administration.
1: And Vice President Vance insists that the president is not banning media from the White House.
6: Doing is saying we're not going to give you special access to the White House if you engage in what is effectively propaganda.
1: Technicians have fixed fiber communications lines that were severed by a construction crew at a key Northeast Regional Air Traffic Control Center. Major airports in the New York area are now back in business after hundreds of flight cancellations impacted travel all across the Northeast. Some residual delays do remain. $4.47 a gallon, that's AAA's national average for gasoline this morning, same as yesterday. Wall Street, Dow futures up 14 points. This is SRN News.
7: Foundations of Freedom, a look at America's founding principles and the leaders who shaped our nation.
8: You know, Ronald Reagan believed self-government required something that government could never replace: responsibility in the hands of the people. In his 1981 inaugural address, Reagan warned against the idea that America had become too complicated to be governed by its citizens. Reagan asked, "If no one among us is capable of governing himself, then who among us has the capacity to govern someone else?" For Reagan, limited government was not about having no government. It was about remembering where responsibility begins: with individuals, families, communities, and the people themselves. Because when government assumes every responsibility, citizens gradually surrender their own. Self-government asks more of us than dependence ever will. And freedom requires a people willing to govern themselves before asking government to do it for them.
1: A dozen states and Hollywood writers challenging Paramount's buyout of Warner Brothers Discovery have agreed to settle their lawsuits.
9: Monday's announcement effectively paves the way for the $81 billion mega merger to proceed. The deal will bring together two of Hollywood's oldest studios, key TV networks like CBS and CNN, and streaming platforms HBO Max and Paramount Plus. The agreements call for Paramount to increase domestic production and establish monitoring of editorial independence of the company's news operations. Bob Agner reporting.
1: Hurricane Polo has grown into a Category 4 storm in the Pacific and was forecast to bring heavy rain to southwestern Mexico, but remain offshore. At last word, Polo is packing maximum sustained winds of 130 miles per hour, could intensify further. Polo is moving east-southeast about 5 miles an hour and is forecast to sharply turn northwest to west-northwest. SRNNews.com.
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0: This is the Gospel Hour, making known to this nation the gospel of Jesus Christ. 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
1: Hello, everyone, and welcome to the Gospel Hour. I'm David Green, director of the Gospel Hour, inviting you to stay tuned with us for the next 30 minutes as we bring you another great song today and continue with our series of messages on the cross, Calvary and the cross of Christ, as preached and taught by my late father, Dr. Oliver B. Green. And we'll get to that in a moment, but just before that, I want to remind you that we have a new offer this week just for you, a new gift offer, and I'll tell you all about it after the message today, containing a series of messages you heard recently on the broadcast and a book by Dr. Green containing many sermons. And know you'll enjoy that. And we'll do that after the message. But right now, let's hear Pentecostal Power and then Dr. Green.

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1: Lead us, our gracious Heavenly Father, as we open thy word to study today. Honor thy word and save precious souls. Redeem, O God, poor, lost, religionists and church members who have united with an assembly, but they've never been born or united to the family or the body of Christ, the New Testament church, through the miracle of the new birth. Save our Father, those who are listening, who are under conviction. In Jesus' name, amen. The text for this series, 1 Corinthians 1:23 and 24. But we preach Christ crucified, Christ the power of God and the wisdom of God. Christ crucified, the power of God and the wisdom of God. Now, yesterday I talked about reconciliation. We are reconciled to God by means of the death of Jesus. Then I talked about righteousness. We are righteous by means of the obedience of one, that is Christ. No man can become righteous unless he is made righteous by imputation. Righteousness is imputed. You cannot put on righteousness as you put on a garment, but the righteousness of God is Christ in you. Christ is made unto us righteousness. Now, I'm giving to you various verses of Scripture that have the Greek word dia, that is the genitive, that I cannot explain. Of course, there are Greek students listening to me, and I may not state it as they would state it, but this little word dia, this little prefix dia, signifies by means of. Now, I get a loaf of bread. If I go to the store and I return home with a loaf of bread, I purchase that bread by means of money. That is, I pay the price, I pick up the bread, the merchant puts it in a bag, and I take it home, and I eat the bread, and it nourishes my body. Now listen, beloved. I'm trying in this day of liberalism and modernism, in this day of skepticism, in this day of religion minus salvation or conversion or redemption, I'm trying by the grace of God, with the word of God, to show you that God honors Christ, and all that we are, all that we have, all that we will ever be or ever possess, spiritually and eternally, is in Christ. Now today, I'm going to talk about victory. We read in Romans 7, we have a sad, sad picture. Here's a man that is battling, and he wants to do good, and evil is present. He tries to do good, and evil is present, and so on, and so on, and so on. And then in Romans 7:24, we read, "O wretched man that I am, who shall deliver me from this body of this death? Who shall deliver me? O wretched man that I am, who shall deliver me from the body of this death?" Then he thunders out, "I thank God through Jesus Christ our Lord. I thank God through Jesus Christ our Lord." He asks the question, and then he answers the question, "Who shall deliver me?" Now that word "through" is the same word, by means of. I thank God by means of Jesus Christ. Look at Romans chapter 8, if you will. Look at Romans chapter 8. And begin verse 35, and I'm not going to read these verses. Verse 35, "Who shall separate us from the love of Christ?" Now that's a question. Who shall separate us from the love of Christ? Then he goes on, Paul, of course, the Holy Spirit speaking, and Paul pinned down these words, and he asked question after question, and then he answers, "Nay," or "No." In all these things, we are more, M-O-R-E, more, not just conquerors, but we are more than conquerors through, by means of, him that loved us. Now, let me say this, and I know that some of you will not agree. You say, "Brother Green is preaching fatalism." No, I'm not either. You won't agree with what I'm going to say. But I am not a fatalist. I do not preach fatalism. I preach the grace of God, and I read in my Bible that God's grace is greater than all our sin. Now, here's what I was going to say when I said some of you will not agree with me. My victory, now I said this yesterday, my obedience does not make me righteous. Regardless of how sincere I am, regardless of how dedicated I am, regardless of how obediently I live, my obedience does not make me righteous. I am righteous, and I'm not, I pray, God, do not ever let me display self-righteousness. Do not ever let me come to the radio, or do not ever let me demonstrate in my daily living self-righteousness, holier than thou. God forbid that that happen to me. And if I do, I can assure you it will be in ignorance. I will never knowingly say, look at me. Don't you look at me. I want to live so you can look at me, but I want you to look beyond me and see Jesus. I want to say with John the Baptist that day, you know, he said, behold the Lamb of God. I want to say with him, behold the Lamb. Don't behold me. I want to live so that you can behold me, but I want you to see beyond me and see the one who makes me what I am. Now, I'm righteous, but only in Jesus. Jesus in me, I in Jesus. Righteousness. Now, the same thing is true of victory. All the victory I have is by means of Jesus. I could go in a room and lock the door and give someone the key, that is, I could go in the room and pull the door to locked and leave the key on the outside and say to that person, leave me in here. And I could stay in that room and they could push my food under the door or pass it through a little crack in the wall or something, and I could stay in there secluded until I die. But that doesn't mean that I would be a victorious Christian. I would not get drunk because there wouldn't be any liquor, that is, in the room. I couldn't get drunk. I couldn't gamble because there wouldn't be anybody in there to gamble with me. But I want to tell you something, my friend. Getting drunk is bad. Gambling is bad. And these things are terrible, but there are things just as bad. And there are things that will send you to the lowest hell just as surely as drunkenness and gambling and blasphemy and other things. Now, It is not living apart from drinking, gambling, cursing. Christians do not do those things. Christians do not get drunk. Christians do not take God's name in vain. Christians do not gamble. You heard me? Yes, you heard me. Believers, born again, religionists, yeah. Church members, sure. But I'm talking about born again believers. But the reason we do not get drunk, the reason we do not gamble, is because or by means of Christ in you. Now, you can quit gambling, you can quit drinking, you can quit cheating, you can quit everything, but you are still not righteous and you still do not have victory. I'm reading now, I read Romans 7. And I read verse 24, he cried out, O wretched man, who shall deliver me? And then he said, I thank God through Jesus Christ. I thank God through Jesus Christ. Now, then I read Romans 8, nay, in all these things we're more than conquerors through him, that is, by means of him. Then I read in verse 38, Romans 8:38, I am persuaded that neither death, and then Paul names all these things. Then he closes by saying, nor any other creature shall be able to separate us from the love of God, which is in Christ Jesus our Lord. Now, I want you to see this, if you will, and I beg you to hear me carefully and listen to every word I'm saying, please. nor any other creature shall be able to separate us from the love of God which is in my heart. No, sir. No, sirree. That's not in the Bible. Well, then, Brother Green, why did you read it? I read it to get your attention. I read it to get your attention. Nor any other creature shall be able to separate me from the love of God which is in my heart. Now, the love of God is in my heart. Yes, the love of God is in my heart. But that is not the way the scripture reads here. Now, if you have Jesus in your heart, you have the love of God in your heart. But that's not the reason that we have victory. Now, wait just a minute. Listen. Nor height, nor depth, nor any other creature shall be able to separate us from the love of God, which is in Christ Jesus, our Lord. Now, let me show you what I mean. Yes, the love of God is in my heart, but why? The love of God is in my heart because the love of God is in Christ, and the love of God in Christ and Christ in my heart makes, or by means of Christ, then I have the love of God in my heart because I have Christ in my heart. Christ in you, Colossians 1:27, Christ in you, the hope of glory. So you see, it all points back to His cross, and we are what we are by means of His death, and His death was His victory. You say, Brother Green, I thought the resurrection was His victory. It was not possible that death hold Him. It was not possible that death hold Him. He could not stay in the grave. He was God in flesh, and when He died, He rose again as declared and prophesied throughout the Old Testament scriptures. The thing that I'm trying to drive deep, deep in your heart is Christ is all in all, and all things proceed from Him, and all things proceed from Him because of or by means of His shed blood. Victory is ours by means of His shed blood. There is no temptation taking you but such as is common to man, but God is faithful, who will not suffer you or allow you to be tempted above that ye are able, but will with the temptation make a way to escape that you may be able to bear it. Now, Christ is our victory. Whosoever is born of God overcometh the world. Now, the Bible doesn't say whosoever is born of God may or can or is able. No. The Bible says, whosoever is born of God overcometh the world. Now, that's a clear, understandable statement. We are overcomers. We may not be victorious every second of every minute of every hour of every day. As long as we are in this human body, we will make mistakes. We are weak, and this body is dust. God knows we're dust, the psalmist says, but we are overcomers. Whosoever is born of God overcometh the world, and this is the victory that overcometh the world, even our faith. Who is he that overcometh the world but he that believeth that Jesus is the Son of God? Who is he that overcometh but he that believeth that Jesus is the Son of God? So it is Christ in you, salvation. Christ in you, forgiveness of sins. Christ in you, righteousness. Christ in you, sanctification. Christ in you, victory. Christ in you, reward. And without Christ, you are hopelessly lost. Now, I read 1 John 5:4-5. 1 John 5:4-5. Whosoever is born of God. All right, next, resurrection. Now, we are guaranteed resurrection. Why? By means of Jesus. 1 Corinthians 15:21. 1 Corinthians 15:21. We read, let me read verse 20. But now is Christ risen from the dead and become the first fruits of them that slept. Now that's verse 20. Verse 21, for since by man, Adam, we read Romans 5, by one man's disobedience, death came upon many, upon all men. All men became sinners. All right, now, for since by man came death, by man, Adam, came death, by man, that is, by means of man, and this man is the last Adam, Jesus, by man came also the resurrection of the dead. For as in Adam all die, even so in Christ shall all be made alive, but every man in his own order, Christ the first fruits, afterward they that are Christ at his coming. Now, Christ is the first fruits. By man, by Adam, all men die. By means of, or through the disobedience of Adam, all men die. But by means of the shed blood, the finished work of the last Adam, Jesus, by means of his blood, we are made alive. Now, beloved, if you are a believer, you need not fear death, because death is a passageway, and we pass through the valley of the shadow into the paradise of God. And a believer will rest in paradise until that glorious first resurrection. And then when Jesus comes in the clouds and the shout calls the church to meet him in the air, then the bodies of the righteous, the bodies of the redeemed, will be raised. And when the bodies of the redeemed are raised, the bodies of the living saints will be changed, and together we will be caught up to meet Jesus in the clouds. If you die before the coming of the Lord, you are guaranteed resurrection from the dead. Now that's the body. The spirit never dies. To be absent from the body is to be present with the Lord. There is no time suggestion whatsoever. When you die in faith, when you are a believer, the split second you die, that same split second you are with the Lord. But your body will go back to dust. And in the first resurrection, your body will be raised incorruptible. In Adam all die, by means of Christ, all believers will live. We live because he lives. Christ in you not only guarantees redemption, but Christ in you guarantees resurrection. The grave cannot hold the body of the believer. When Jesus comes in the first resurrection, the bodies of all believers will be raised incorruptible. But it is all by means of his blood, his death, Calvary. Do you know beyond a shadow of doubt that you are covered by his blood? Are you trusting in his shed blood? If you're not, do it now. Father, in Jesus' name, through his blood, through his finished work, I pray that many will be born into the family of God this moment. In Jesus' name we ask it. Amen.
2: 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And if you would like to order several sets of this offer, you may do so. 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This is on 10 compact discs, 30 messages in all. Now, we heard this series earlier this year, ending on the day that my dad passed away back in 1976. We've been honoring him all year, and this was the final series that he preached on the radio. And we had a lot of requests for it, and we're so happy to be able to put it in this offer, the Rapture series. Then we have 27 sermons on the Second Coming. This is a softback book, only 40 pages long, so you know these are short sermons. Some of them are, will the church enter or go through the tribulation? Will all the dead be raised at the same time? When will the Antichrist be revealed? And so on. So some great sermons in very short form, right to the point. So to get the Rapture series and the book, just ask for gift offer O and send your gift of at least $30. Here's how to make your donation.
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1: With SRN News, I'm Rich Thomason in Washington. The Iran war is expected to be one of the topics that President Trump touches on when he addresses the UN General Assembly today. Ahead of the speech, Mr. Trump sat down with New York City's mayor at Gracie Mansion.
2: After an hour-long chat with President Trump, Mayor

0: Zoran Mamdani acknowledged their political and policy differences, but said,
1: I appreciate the conversation the president and I have had on the subject of how we can make it easier to afford life in this great city that we call our home.
0: And off the Democratic Socialist mayor, President Trump offered these comments.
2: You have to understand, I want what's good for New York. I want what's good for the country. I want him to be a great mayor, and he's certainly got potential.
0: I'm Ben Thomas.
3: Left on the outside looking in, several media organizations say they'll fight to get back into the White House. The BBC's Sarah Smith.
4: The three media outlets denied access to the White House have launched a legal challenge, asserting that President Trump's ban violates the constitutionally protected right to freedom of the press. While the White House has just launched a new YouTube channel called Trump TV, which is showing past speeches and videos of the president described as the must-see highlights of the Trump administration.
3: And Vice President Vance insists that the president is not banning media from the White House.
5: What he's doing is saying, we're not going to give you special access to the White House if you engage in what is effectively propaganda.
3: Technicians have fixed fiber communications lines that were severed by a construction crew at a key Northeast Regional Air Traffic Control Center. Major airports in the New York area are now back in business after hundreds of flight cancellations impacted travel all across the Northeast. Some residual delays do remain. $4.47 a gallon, that's AAA's national average for gasoline this morning, same as yesterday. Wall Street, Dow futures up 14 points. This is SRN News.
6: Foundations of Freedom, a look at America's founding principles and the leaders who shaped our nation.
7: You know, Ronald Reagan believed self-government required something that government could never replace: responsibility in the hands of the people. In his 1981 inaugural address, Reagan warned against the idea that America had become too complicated to be governed by its citizens. Reagan asked, if no one among us is capable of governing himself, then who among us has the capacity to govern someone else? For Reagan, limited government was not about having no government. It was about remembering where responsibility begins: with individuals, families, communities, and the people themselves. Because when government assumes every responsibility, citizens gradually surrender their own. Self-government asks more of us than dependence ever will. And freedom requires a people willing to govern themselves before asking government to do it for them.
3: A dozen states and Hollywood writers challenging Paramount's buyout of Warner Brothers Discovery have agreed to settle their lawsuits.
8: Monday's announcement effectively paves the way for the $81 billion mega merger to proceed. The deal will bring together two of Hollywood's oldest studios, key TV networks like CBS and CNN, and streaming platforms HBO Max and Paramount Plus. The agreements call for Paramount to increase domestic production and establish monitoring of editorial independence of the company's news operations. Bob Agner reporting.
3: Hurricane Polo has grown into a Category 4 storm in the Pacific and was forecast to bring heavy rain to southwestern Mexico, but remain offshore. At last word, Polo is packing maximum sustained winds of 130 miles per hour, could intensify further. Polo is moving east-southeast about 5 miles an hour and is forecast to sharply turn northwest to west-northwest. SRNNews.com.
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9: Pastor George was the youth pastor, and he just set up a new youth event at a church member's home who kindly volunteered their property for the event. Lots of teenagers came, and the event was going well, when somebody was abruptly, gravely injured on some playground equipment that was in the backyard. This kind of accident may seem common, but in this case, it resulted in an extended lawsuit against the church. Let me repeat that. 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
11: One sat alone beside the highway, begging. His eyes were blind, the light he could not see.

0: Turn to Matthew chapter 27, please. Matthew chapter 27, beginning at verse 13. Then said Pilate unto him, Hearest thou not how many things they witness against thee? He answered him to never a word, insomuch that the governor marveled greatly. Now at that feast the governor was wont to release unto the people a prisoner, whom they would. And they had then a notable prisoner called Barabbas. Therefore, when they were gathered together, Pilate said unto them, Whom will ye that I release unto you, Barabbas or Jesus, which is called Christ? For he knew that for envy they had delivered him. When he was set down on the judgment seat, his wife sent unto him, saying, Have thou nothing to do with that just man? I've suffered many things this day in a dream because of him. But the chief priests and elders persuaded the multitude that they should ask Barabbas and destroy Jesus. The governor answered and said unto them, Whither the twain will ye that I release unto you? They said, Barabbas. Pilate saith unto them, What shall I do then with Jesus, which is called Christ? They all say unto him, Let him be crucified. And the governor said, Why? What evil hath he done? But they cried out the more, saying, Let him be crucified. When Pilate saw that he could prevail nothing, but that rather a tumult was made, he took water and washed his hands before the multitude, saying, I'm innocent of the blood of this just person. See ye to it. Then answered all the people and said, His blood be on us and on our children. Then released he Barabbas unto them. And when he had scourged Jesus, he delivered him to be crucified. Then the soldiers of the governor took Jesus into the common hall, gathered unto him the whole band of soldiers, and they stripped him and put on him a scarlet robe. And when they'd plaited a crown of thorns, they put it upon his head and a reed in his right hand, and they bowed the knee before him and mocked him, saying, Hail, King of the Jews. They spit upon him and took the reed and smote him on the head. And after that they'd mocked him, they took the robe off from him, put his own raiment on him, and led him away to crucify him. And as they came out, they found a man of Cyrene, Simon by name. Him they compelled to bear his cross. And when they were come unto a place called Golgotha, that is to say, a place of a skull, they gave him vinegar to drink, mingled with gall. And when he had tasted thereof, he would not drink. And they crucified him and parted his garments, casting lots that it might be fulfilled, which was spoken by the prophet. They parted my garments among them, and upon my vesture did they cast lots. And sitting down, they watched him there and set up over his head his accusation written, This is Jesus, the King of the Jews. Then were there two thieves crucified with him, one on the right hand, another on the left. And they that passed by reviled him, wagging their heads and saying, Thou that destroyest the temple and buildest it in 3 days, save thyself. If thou be the Son of God, come down from the cross. Likewise also the chief priests, mocking him with the scribes and elders, said, He saved others himself. He cannot save. If he be the King of Israel, let him now come down from the cross. We'll believe him. He trusted in God. Let him deliver him now, if he'll have him. For he said, I am the Son of God. The thieves also which were crucified with him cast the same in his teeth. Now from the sixth hour, there was darkness over all the land under the ninth hour. And about the ninth hour, Jesus cried with a loud voice, saying, Eli, Eli, lama sabachthani, that is to say, my God, why hast thou forsaken me? Some of them stood there, that stood there when they heard that, said, This man calleth for Elijah. And straightway one of them ran and took a sponge and filled it with vinegar, put it on a reed and gave him to drink. The rest said, Let be. Let us see whether Elijah will come to save him. Jesus, when he had cried again with a loud voice, yielded up the ghost. And behold, the veil of the temple was rent in twain from the top to the bottom. And the earth did quake, and the rocks rent, and the graves were opened, and many bodies of the saints which slept arose and came out of the graves after his resurrection and went into the holy city and appeared unto many. Now when the centurion and they that were with him watching Jesus saw the earthquake and those things that were done, they feared greatly, saying, truly, this was the Son of God. We'll pause our reading there. May we pray. Our Father, we thank thee for this sacred scene of God's eternal and unchangeable love. We thank thee, our Father, that you demonstrated and donated and willing to distribute the sweet and precious love of Jesus. Give us faith to believe this unusual record, this wonderful experience, which is constituted the only hope of humanity in all of its sin. We thank thee, Lord, for the millions that have been saved by believing that Jesus died for our sins according to the Scriptures. We thank thee, Lord, that there's no limit we can put on God's saving grace. We thank you that your love is inexhaustible, unfathomable, and indestructible, and eternal, and everlasting. We pray now that we might preach the truth tonight. Bless the radio friends that will be listening to this message when it comes. Lord, I pray that every person that listens might heed and hearken and come straight to Christ, confessing sin and crying for God's forgiveness through Christ and pardon and peace through the shed blood. In Jesus' name, amen. I've read to you the most sacred scene of the Bible, the crucifixion of our Lord. First of all, he went before the judge, but had no lawyer. He stood in a courthouse without a friend to represent him. This is the most unusual thing I've ever read about in my life. In the first place, as I said a moment ago, it's the greatest miscarriage of justice that's ever been enacted in the history of the human race. There's never been a man go to court but what he has done wrong of some sort. But this man hath done nothing amiss, the thief said. Even the wife of Pilate came and said, listen, I've dreamed about this fellow called Jesus, and I want you to have nothing to do with this just man. I've been troubling my sleep about him. Even Pilate said, this man's a just man. What evil hath he done? And the louder they cried, it was a mob. It was a demonstration. And it's the most unusual scene. The centurion said, surely this man was the Son of God. He saw the earthquake, the sun go blind. He saw the graves open. And can you imagine the caretaker at the cemetery? I mean, standing in the cemetery and the graves just open up. Just the grave, just like you open a big door, the grave just opened up. And the caretaker looking down in the open graves. Now remember, nobody got up. No. Because Jesus is the first fruits of the resurrection. Get the little word A-F-T-E-R. Nobody could get up. Nobody could get up before Jesus got up. And my getting up depends on his getting up. And I have no doubt about the bodily resurrection of the Lord Jesus. And the resurrection is the greatest event that ever happened in the history of the world. But let me give you the unusual things about this trial and this crucifixion. Number one, it certainly was a miscarriage of justice, and the governor, the pilot, the judge, and everybody at the courthouse knew it. But there was pressure from the public, pressure from religion. And the second thing, he let a criminal go free by the name of Barabbas, because the people, not because they loved Barabbas, they didn't mind him killing Barabbas, but it was the custom in that day for them to release somebody at that particular season. And he said, now, And I think he felt sure that they'd permit him to release Jesus. He said, "Whom are ye that I release unto you? Barabbas or Jesus?" Why, they said, "Barabbas." I think it stunned the old judge. But you see, religion without righteousness is so brutal and mean. That's the reason I'm disturbed about people that go off into religion, swap off maybe a salvation. I don't say anybody could ever be saved, though, really saved, and then go off into religion without Christ. It puzzles me to think that anybody that says you've been saved and then be sucked under by some old dead religion, I don't understand how you could ever be that blind. And these people were religious people, and they were going to commit the world's greatest crime by crucifying the Son of God. So this is an unusual scene. It's unusual because religion is at the head of it. That's the reason we need to run from religion. We need to have nothing to do with religion. Religion's the most dangerous thing on the face of this earth. It's subtle and satanic, and nearly everybody has religion. Oh, they're so religious. Nearly everybody belongs to some church. And yet, when you pin them down to say, "Are you really saved? Do you know Jesus as your personal Savior?" the answers are very vague. Religion crucified Christ. It's unusual in that there was no court-appointed lawyer, nobody to represent Jesus. Not a soul. Out of all the lawyers it might have been, the scribes it might have been. And then the thing that's unusual is that out of all the people that Jesus helped, there was not one that showed up to testify at his trial. When he stood in that old lonely courthouse, a man that had never done any wrong in his life, and there wasn't a man to represent him. Nobody stood. There were 10 lepers healed at one time. Looked like one of them could have happened by. I mean, people were raised from the dead. A little boy was raised from the dead. Lazarus raised from the dead. And many other people had been blessed. Multitudes by the thousands had been fed. And yet not one soul showed up to testify. It's an unusual trial, wasn't it? None of his kinfolks. None of his disciples. The closest thing he had to a witness and a lawyer was Simon Peter, and he was shaking his head in the wrong direction, saying, "I don't know him. I had nothing to do with him." Judas already betrayed him. Many of the disciples forsook him and fled. And Simon Peter was trying to go to the last ditch and turn back at the time of the trial. There's one thing you can say about it. Jesus made the journey alone, didn't he? And I'll tell you something else. I believe that if you have Jesus in your heart, you can make it alone too. Now, we lean on too many human props. We'd say, "Well, I think I'd have made it if it hadn't been for my friend or my mama or my daddy or somebody." Listen, if you've got Jesus, you can still make it. We need to know that he's bigger than all the mamas and the daddies and the brothers and the sisters and the friends and the enemies and everything else put together. And I believe if you have a real saving faith in Jesus Christ and anchor yourself in the Word of God, he'll see you straight on through. No need to be defeated. There's an unusual time, though. My, when you think about what happened on that old hill that day, there wasn't a friend to come and protest. There wasn't a petition signed. There wasn't a letter written. The judge had nothing to go on except the fact that there's Jesus. And then it was unusual in the fact that Jesus wouldn't even testify for himself. But after all, Jesus knew why he came. He came not to live, he came to die. And listen, he only lived long enough to prove that he could live and did live and meet every need of the human heart. And then he said, "Now then, I'm going to go die for him." Jesus, most of us are born to live, aren't we? We think about living. He didn't live 33 years, really. He only lived in the ministry 3 years. 3 years, he got everything done he was supposed to get done when he entered the public ministry. Yet the Bible said, as a lamb is led to the slaughter, and a sheep is dumb before her shearers, so openeth he not his mouth. He was oppressed. He was afflicted. yet opened he not his mouth. He was taken from prison and from judgment, and who shall declare his generation? For he was cut off out of the land of the living, and for the transgression of my people was he stricken. Made his grave with the wicked and with the rich in his death, because he had done no violence. Jesus was never a violent man. Neither was any deceit found in his mouth. I tell you, this is an unusual scene. We're looking tonight into the door of our only hope of salvation. Because without the shedding of blood, there's no remission. I was thinking this afternoon about the old song that says, when I survey the wondrous cross on which the Prince of Glory died, my richest gain I count but loss, and pour contempt on all my pride. See, from his head, his hands, and his feet, sorrow and love flow mingled down. Dear, there such love and sorrow meet are thorns composed so rich a crown. Were the whole realm of nature mine, there were present far too small, love so amazing, so divine, demands my soul, my life, my all. That's what we ought to give. We're looking at an unusual scene tonight. We're standing in the shadow of Calvary. And we're looking in the face of the most wonderful man, and yet we're looking in the face of a devilish religion that's nailing nails through his blessed hands while he pays the price for my sin and your sin. Yes, the friends turned their back on him. You know, there's one bright thing, though. The Bible said there stood by the cross the mother of Jesus. And I got to thinking about that this afternoon, and that is, ring why she stood. I know the first answer you're going to give me is this. She stood because she was his mother. I don't believe that'll make you stand. I know a lot of mothers that won't even stand for their children. I know of some mothers that did not do anything about their children when they got killed or when they got electrocuted. They didn't want to have anything to do with them. They did not show up. They didn't claim their body at all. What was it that made the mother of Jesus stand? Now, you know, she's not the mother of God. No, you hear people say, Hail Mary, Mother of God, pray for us now in the hour of our death. Now, Jesus was God himself. She might have been the earthly mother, and she was mother of Jesus, but not the mother of God. And I'm going to show you an unusual thing. She gave birth to the human Jesus, and he gave birth to the divine Mary. She gave her son birth, and he turned around and gave his mother birth. You say that's a mystery, but that's the truth. There wasn't anything divine about Mary until after she got saved. And it took her son to save her. And I believe she'll testify all over heaven, just like I'll testify. I've been saved, in a sense, by my older brother. She was saved by her son. Because Jesus is the only Savior there is. There's no way to get... The Bible said, he said, I'm the way, the truth, and the life, and no man coming to the Father but by me. There's one God, one mediator between God and men, the man Christ Jesus. And if Mary's in heaven, and I believe she is, she got there through her son. It's an unusual experience here. Wonderful, wonderful debt that he paid that I couldn't pay and you couldn't pay. But there's something else that's unusual about it. When they crucified Christ, when they took the hammers and drove the nails through his hands that was stretched on the cross, did you know they were driving nails through the Creator? The wood that he was being nailed to was the wood that he made grow. The nails that they nailed were the nails that he made. The breath it took for them to nail those nails, he gave to them. the strength that they had, he gave to them to crucify the Creator and the King of Kings. Can you imagine a king permitting people to crucify? And yet he did. Jesus had power. Wasn't a matter of him needing help. Why, he could have called down a legion of angels or many legions of angels. He said he could. Simon Peter sought to protect him with a sword. He used the wrong sword. Jesus said, you can put it up now. Not by might nor by power. If you take the sword, you'll perish with a sword. If you take people into captivity, you're going to go into captivity. That's right. The best man, the king, the Lord of lords and the King of kings is being crucified. The sun. I want to give you three unusual things that happened in nature. Number one, the sun went blind for 3 hours. Had a blackout. I mean, that old ball of fire up yonder, she refused to shine. God dropped some black crape down over his sunshine. The old world was plunged into the darkest of the dark. My, listen, when Jesus hung on Calvary, I know, you know, Jesus was the most modest man that ever lived. Sometimes you think maybe Brother Wolff's a little cheap in his preaching because I warn you about the clothes and we have to drop hymns, you know, and get the girls to wear ladylike clothes, and because we don't wear men's clothes. The Bible said not to wear them. What do you think we're going to go by anyhow? We're going to go by the book. And so God's people ought to be a modest. Jesus, and yet the Bible said they stripped him, jerked his clothes off of him, exposed the most modest man that ever lived. Can you imagine the shame, burn and blushing shame of the Lord Jesus? But I tell you one thing. This old wicked world is going to stand stripped in his presence one of these days. God's going to jerk the mask of religion off of them. And the wrath of God, and God's going to put on his war clothes again. And the people that have crucified him and hated him, God's going to bring them to judgment one of these days and strip off all the junk from around them. And they're going to stand bare before God. Think about it, when flesh, wicked, sinful, decaying flesh, stands stripped before a holy God with the very vengeance of God burning in their soul. You wait, that'll come. And not very far off either. And the nations are going to be judged too. Oh yes, the judgment morning is rolling around. The sun went blind. Said, I can't shine on that. My soul. I'm not going to give light for anybody to see what's taking place. Said his visage was so marred that didn't even look like a man. Think about that. Jesus hung on the cross in such agony and pain, and no doubt his hands were twisted and torn, and his face was in such tremendous pain. He suffered more because he was so human. He was perfectly human and yet perfectly divine. And I'll tell you something else. He didn't take any tranquilizers, and they didn't shoot any dope in his arms either. He suffered and bled alone. Jesus died for my sins and for yours. This is the very heart of the gospel that we preach tonight. Oh, man of Galilee, how could you love such as we are so much? The king died for such as I, or who am I, that a king could suffer and die for who am I? I'll tell you who am I, just an old sinner. But I'm thankful that because he died, I'm a sinner saved by grace.
1: I saw a blood-washed sinner, a sinner saved by grace, upon the King's great highway with peaceful shining face. Temptation sore beset him, but nothing could affright. He said the yoke is easy, the burden it is light. I saw him in the furnace, he doubted not nor feared, and in the flames beside him the Son of God appeared. I saw him overcoming.

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1: With SRN News, I'm Rich Thomason in Washington. The Iran war is expected to be one of the topics that President Trump touches on when he addresses the UN General Assembly today. Ahead of the speech, Mr. Trump sat down with New York City's mayor at Gracie Mansion.
2: After an hour-long chat with President Trump, Mayor Zoran Mamdani acknowledged their political and policy differences, but said,
3: "I appreciate the conversation the president and I have had on the subject of how we can make it easier to afford life in this great city that we call our home."
2: And of the Democratic Socialist mayor, President Trump offered these comments.
4: "You have to understand, I want what's good for New York. I want what's good for the country. I want him to be a great mayor, and he's certainly got potential."
2: I'm Ben Thomas.
1: Left on the outside looking in, several media organizations say they'll fight to get back into the White House. The BBC's Sarah Smith.
5: The three media outlets denied access to the White House have launched a legal challenge.

0: challenge, asserting that President Trump's ban violates the constitutionally protected right to freedom of the press. While the White House has just launched a new YouTube channel called Trump TV, which is showing past speeches and videos of the president described as the must-see highlights of the Trump administration.
1: And Vice President Vance insists that the president is not banning media from the White House.
2: Doing is saying we're not going to give you special access to the White House if you engage in what is effectively propaganda.
1: Technicians have fixed fiber communications lines that were severed by a construction crew at a key Northeast Regional Air Traffic Control Center. Major airports in the New York area are now back in business after hundreds of flight cancellations impacted travel all across the Northeast. Some residual delays do remain. $4.47 a gallon, that's AAA's national average for gasoline this morning, same as yesterday. Wall Street, Dow futures up 14 points. This is SRN News.
3: Foundations of Freedom, a look at America's founding principles and the leaders who shaped our nation.
4: You know, Ronald Reagan believed self-government required something that government could never replace: responsibility in the hands of the people. In his 1981 inaugural address, Reagan warned against the idea that America had become too complicated to be governed by its citizens. Reagan asked, "If no one among us is capable of governing himself, then who among us has the capacity to govern someone else?" For Reagan, limited government was not about having no government. It was about remembering where responsibility begins: with individuals, families, communities, and the people themselves. Because when government assumes every responsibility, citizens gradually surrender their own. Self-government asks more of us than dependence ever will. And freedom requires a people willing to govern themselves before asking government to do it for them.
1: A dozen states and Hollywood writers challenging Paramount's buyout of Warner Brothers Discovery have agreed to settle their lawsuits.
5: Monday's announcement effectively paves the way for the $81 billion mega merger to proceed. The deal will bring together two of Hollywood's oldest studios, key TV networks like CBS and CNN, and streaming platforms HBO Max and Paramount Plus. The agreements call for Paramount to increase domestic production and establish monitoring of editorial independence of the company's news operations. Bob Agner reporting.
1: Hurricane Polo has grown into a Category 4 storm in the Pacific and was forecast to bring heavy rain to southwestern Mexico, but remain offshore. At last word, Polo is packing maximum sustained winds of 130 miles per hour, could intensify further. Polo is moving east-southeast about 5 miles an hour and is forecast to sharply turn northwest to west-northwest. SRNNews.com.

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1: Well, hello, dear neighbor. I'm so thankful you're listening today. It's Tuesday today. It's going to be a great day as we seek to serve God. And I hope that you're serving the Lord Jesus Christ today as well. Well, we have a good program lined up. We're in Exodus chapter 22, and the subject of restoration today comes into light, so we'll look at that momentarily. Saved to the uttermost. This is the Redeeming Grace Trio that sing for us. It's a great song. I know you'll love it. Thank you for listening today on this Tuesday.

Aren't you glad you're saved? I'm so thankful I'm saved. I don't deserve it. And I thank God for the salvation. I'm praying for so many scores of people that are unsaved, praying that they'll trust Christ as Savior. Wouldn't it be great if this Sunday there was a revival in your church and backsliders came, kids that grew up in church would come back home, get saved, get right with God, whatever the need might be. Wouldn't it be great this Sunday? Pray for it if you will. We're in Exodus chapter 22. We have the Echoes of Joy trio, and they're singing for us, "I've Come Too Far to Look Back." Oh, I love these girls, and I love this song. I think you're going to love it as well. Exodus chapter 2, right after the girls get finished singing.

0: Well, here is Exodus 22. If a man shall steal, okay, so here's a guy stealing. He's taking that which he's not purchased, that doesn't belong to him. If a man steal an ox or a sheep and kill it and sell it, watch this. We're talking about restoration today. He shall restore five oxen for an ox. For one ox, you have to pay back five oxen, and for four sheep, a sheep, for a sheep. That's what the Bible says. I want you to catch this statement I'm going to make real powerfully in raising children, in stealing, whatever you want to call it. But the crime, I read this years ago, I don't know who, probably 40, 50 years ago. The crime, okay, we all commit crimes, and we commit a crime. Here it is. The consequence of that crime, please listen, the consequence must be as great or greater than the crime itself. So here your kids, and years ago, 45 years ago, a boy got arrested that night. He had marijuana, and a good kid in our church, about a high school senior. Dad was a preacher, all that, just a good kid. But he got arrested. And I'll never forget getting down to Juvia Hall that Friday night and waiting. And we got in to see him. And his dad said to him, "You know, son," here's what he said. "You know, son," that dad's with the Lord now, his wife's with the Lord. "You know, son, that was a no-no." You're talking to an 18-year-old kid and you say it's a no-no? That's a no-no. No-no, you can't do that. That a no-no is no consequence. I'm not saying that night in jail he had to make impose a consequence, but I am saying that he needed to sit his son saying more than a no-no, and that's all he was. That was the punishment. And if a thief be found breaking up and smiteth, and he die, and there shall be no blood shed for him. If the sun be risen upon him, there shall be no blood shed for him, for he should make full restitution. If he have nothing, then he shall be sold for his theft. This man steals, he has no money, then he shall be sold. That's the Bible. And if the theft be certainly found in his hand alive, whether it be ox or ass or sheep, he shall restore double. So you didn't kill the animal like they did in verse 1, sell it. But if the animal's still alive, you not only have to pay back with that one, but you have to restore double. And if a man shall cause a field or a vineyard to be eaten, and shall put his beast and shall feed in another man's field, and the best of his own field, and the best of his own vineyard, and make restitution. If fire break out and catching thorns, and the stacks of corn and the standing corn of the field be consumed thereof, the kindle of fire shall surely make restitution. And if a man deliver his neighbor's money or stuff to keep it, and it be stolen out of a man's house, the thief shall be found, and let him pay double. God's word wants his people to be right with one another. This business of breaking in homes, stealing people's goods, hurting people, killing people, road rage on the freeway. I took my wife to the hairdresser the other day, and I got in there and I was studying, and all of a sudden it got too hot, so I was going to move the car over and into the shade, and all of a sudden this car comes flying in, and it's a dead end area, and it went and parked, but then right after a man came flying in. I think it was a woman and a man, and two different cars, and he got out of this car. Well, I'm already driving past the back of that car, and he's screaming at her. Well, she threw it in reverse, and I'm right behind her. I'm just maybe she would have hit me. I slammed on the brakes, hit the horn, and he swore at her and cussed her out and said, "See, you should have caused another accident." And oh, he's mad. You know, that's no way to treat a woman. Maybe she cut in front of you. Maybe she was wrong. But why would you have road rage over that? Why would you be yelling at a man or a woman? Doesn't matter who. Why would you do that? Why would you be so foolish? And so God's word says, listen, restoration is important. And if you steal, you have to pay back double or triple or quadruple. You have to just pay it back. That's the Bible. Oh, if we could get you back, our courtrooms would be, it would be all empty if we could get back to the Bible. Father, help us to wake up to righteousness. I thank you for our listeners. Oh, God, they're such great friends. And I pray that you give each one a great day today as we seek to live for thee on this Tuesday. I pray that it be a wonderful day glorifying your name. In Jesus' name, amen.
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1: With SRN News, I'm Rich Thomason in Washington. The Iran war is expected to be one of the topics that President Trump touches on when he addresses the UN General Assembly today. Ahead of the speech, Mr. Trump sat down with New York City's mayor at Gracie Mansion.
2: After an hour-long chat with President Trump, Mayor Zoran Mamdani acknowledged their political and policy differences, but said,
3: I appreciate the conversation the president and I have had on the subject of how we can make it easier to afford life in this great city that we call our home.
2: And off the Democratic Socialist mayor, President Trump offered these comments.
4: You have to understand, I want what's good for New York. I want what's good for the country. I want him to be a great mayor, and he's certainly got potential.
2: I'm Ben Thomas.
1: Left on the outside looking in, several media organizations say they'll fight to get back into the White House. The BBC's Sarah Smith.
5: The three media outlets denied access to the White House have launched a legal challenge, asserting that President Trump's ban violates the constitutionally protected right to freedom of the press. While the White House has just launched a new YouTube channel called Trump TV, which is showing past speeches and videos of the president described as the must-see highlights of the Trump administration.
1: And Vice President Vance insists that the president is not banning media from the White House.
6: What he's doing is saying, we're not going to give you special access to the White House if you engage in what is effectively propaganda.
1: Technicians have fixed fiber communications lines that were severed by a construction crew at a key Northeast Regional Air Traffic Control Center. Major airports in the New York area are now back in business after hundreds of flight cancellations impacted travel all across the Northeast. Some residual delays do remain. $4.47 a gallon, that's AAA's national average for gasoline this morning, same as yesterday. Wall Street, Dow futures up 14 points. This is SRN News.
7: Foundations of Freedom, a look at America's founding principles and the leaders who shaped our nation.
8: You know, Ronald Reagan believed self-government required something that government could never replace.

0: place responsibility in the hands of the people. In his 1981 inaugural address, Reagan warned against the idea that America had become too complicated to be governed by its citizens. Reagan asked, "If no one among us is capable of governing himself, then who among us has the capacity to govern someone else?" For Reagan, limited government was not about having no government. It was about remembering where responsibility begins, with individuals, families, communities, and the people themselves. Because when government assumes every responsibility, citizens gradually surrender their own. Self-government asks more of us than dependence ever will. And freedom requires a people willing to govern themselves before asking government to do it for them.
1: A dozen states and Hollywood writers challenging Paramount's buyout of Warner Brothers Discovery have agreed to settle their lawsuits.
2: Monday's announcement effectively paves the way for the $81 billion mega merger to proceed. The deal will bring together two of Hollywood's oldest studios, key TV networks like CBS and CNN, and streaming platforms HBO Max and Paramount Plus. The agreements call for Paramount to increase domestic production and establish monitoring of editorial independence of the company's news operations. Bob Agner reporting.
1: Hurricane Polo has grown into a Category 4 storm in the Pacific and was forecast to bring heavy rain to southwestern Mexico, but remain offshore. At last word, Polo is packing maximum sustained winds of 130 miles per hour, could intensify further. Polo is moving east-southeast about 5 miles an hour and is forecast to sharply turn northwest to west-northwest. SRNNews.com.
3: AP Sports, I'm Jennifer King. In playoff baseball, the Atlanta Braves clinched the National League East title with a 4-2 win over the Astros. Tampa Bay creeps closer in the AL East with a 5-1 victory over Boston. Cleveland beat the Athletics 1-0 to stay on top. The Blue Jays beat the Rangers 7-2. The Mariners went 2-1 against the Rockies to hold off elimination, helped by 7 shutout innings by rookie Cade Anderson. The White Sox eliminated Detroit's playoff hopes 8-1 after a rain delay. The second Sunday in the NFL season sees a pair of star quarterbacks leave games with injuries. The Cowboys beat the Commanders at 37-20 on Sunday. Dak Prescott broke Tony Romo's career franchise record for touchdown passes, while the Commanders' QB, Jaden Daniels, left the game with an injury to his left elbow, the same one he dislocated last season. The Vikings shut down Chicago 7-3. Soldier Field fell silent when the Bears' Caleb Williams departed with a right hamstring injury midway through the fourth quarter. I'm Jennifer King, AP Sports.

0: 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But right now, let's get right into today's message, and may the Lord bless you as you listen to the Word of God. Listen, here's the sad part. If you're not careful, you're gonna pursue the world's husks. You're gonna pursue the world's pleasure. And before long, you're gonna loathe what God has to offer. They loathed the manna. They longed for Egypt. Something happened inside of their heart. Something happened inside of their spirit to where they started thinking wrong. And now because of their thinking, listen, if you're not careful, young people, you're going to continue down a path that you know is not the will of God for your life. And before long, you're going to see all of the good with that path. And you're going to loathe Bible preaching. You're going to loathe authority. You're going to loathe your family. You're going to loathe standards. You're going to loathe the Bible. You're going to have such guilt, you won't go around anything that sheds light on your life if you're not careful. You'll get to the place to where you actually hate those who try to warn you. You'll reject the truth. You'll reject the light. You'll be miserable. But listen, here's the kicker. You'll refuse to admit it. Deep down, you will be frustrated. You will be guilty. You will not like yourself, but you will not admit it. Brother Jim's talking about people being mad. Brother Shannon was on the streets yesterday. I went down there to spend a little time with them on the streets, and he witnessed a guy that everything's right. Everything's right. I mean, every religion's right. Every denomination's right. We're all going to end up in heaven. Well, need I say anything about that? I went down the street and got to witness a guy, and I could tell before I got there he was mad. You ever met those people? I thought, boy, this ain't going to be fun. But I felt compelled. I really did. I stood there for a long time before I walked down there. And man, just the closer I got, him and this other buddy, they looked like they just wanted to fight. So I started bragging about their store and talking. And they loosened up. And then I looked at him. I said, well, do you believe in God? And he said, nope. It's amazing what's in Carthage, Tennessee now. And that guy's miserable. It's written all over him. But he would admit it if his life depended on it. All these people you see parading on television, whether it's Hollywood or whether it's the wicked world, whether it's the sodomite crowd, whether it's this LBG alphabet crowd, I don't care which crowd it is, they want you to think that they are happy. Who are you kidding? They're miserable. And on a much smaller scale and a much lower scale, if you're not careful, you're going to try to pursue what the world has to offer, and you're going to fake your happiness. Because you don't want to admit you're wrong. But when you get about 25 or 30, you're going to look back like the rest of us and say, I sure wished I'd have listened. Wished I'd have done something about it. You see, we have the same problem that's found right here in this chapter. And we ought to be honest about it. There's a greater interest in the physical and the temporal and the carnal than the spiritual and the eternal. There is a greater interest. And it's in this room. We all battle it. There is a greater interest in the physical, the temporal, and the carnal than there is in the spiritual or the eternal. I want to back up just a little bit. Go back to verse 14, chapter 6, verse 14. Then those men, when they had seen the miracle that Jesus did, said, this is of a truth, that prophet that should come into the world. So they recognize there's at least some truth about this man named Jesus, and they're at least a little bit excited about it. But look what happens in verse 15. When Jesus therefore perceived that they would come and take him by force to make him a king, he departed again into a mountain himself alone. Jesus is not interested in impure, please get this, he's not interested in impure, selfish excitement. I don't think you'll get what I'm thinking. Now, I don't think I'm going to spell it out. But it hits a lot of Bible-believing Baptists right upside the head. Excitement that's not even real. And it's not about him, it's about us. I could spend a lot of time there, but it's not the message. I don't like going to church where they're trying to constantly drum something up. It needs to be real. We can all get excited in the flesh. That's probably better not getting excited at all. Matter of fact, some of you could, amen, in the flesh. I don't want to have to drum it up, and I don't want it. Jesus is not impressed with their impure, selfish excitement. And I don't want to be the preacher that's constantly trying to drum it up, but some of you could use a little bit of fire lit under you. Amen. It's better to fake it than it is to just be dead all the time. Amen. Some of you need to get a hold of that. Matter of fact, some of you preachers are letting me down. Yes, you are. Get engaged in the church service. Amen. It ought not to be fake. It ought to be real. You ought to appreciate preaching. You ought to appreciate the truth. You ought to love church. You ought to love the singing. You ought to love the congregational singing. You ought to enjoy being a blessing. And it ought to be obvious by watching you, you're actually glad to be here. Amen, amen, amen. Now I got that off my chest. Let's get back to the sermon. Now, every time I say this, some of you wondering if I'm talking about you. You preachers like it when I ask that, but I'm talking about you. Amen. Be good for you to hear that. And so in verse 15, it's interesting the way this is worded. They want to look at the way it's worded in verse 15, to make him a king. That's a physical desire. They are wanting someone to conquer Rome. But I read that a little bit different, and I don't want to mess with the text. But they want Jesus to be what they want him to be. Do y'all see it? They want Jesus to be what they want him to be. Listen, they're looking for a king that they want and reject the king that they need. They're looking for a king they want while rejecting the king that they need. A lot of us are this way. A lot of people are this way. They want to mold their parents into being the kind of parents I want you to be. So-and-so's daddy lets him, and so-and-so's mama. You want to mold your parents. God gave them the job of molding you. You want to mold your pastor. Well, I want a pastor that, maybe just God gave you what you need. And so I'm reminding you this morning of something, so I hope we can appreciate this passage. I'm reminding you of the context so that you can appreciate what Jesus says when he says, I am the bread of life. So when they want to make him a king in verse 15, that's all physical. And then in verse 24, where they come seeking him, they call him rabbi. And then Jesus tells them, the only reason you're here is to get your belly filled again. Again, it's physical. They want a physical king. They're looking for him because of the benefits and the blessings. Brother Jim preached on being a blessing. All they want is to get a blessing. It's all physical. It's all material. It's all carnal. And in verse 27, he basically says, look at verse 27. He says, labor not for the meat which perisheth, but for that meat which endureth unto everlasting life, which the Son of Man shall give unto you. For him hath God the Father sealed. What he's saying to them is, you're pursuing the carnal. You're pursuing the temporary. You're pursuing the physical. But you've got much greater needs. You have much deeper needs. And that's what I'm here to deal with, not your belly. Jesus is saying, I've got something much better than what you're looking for, but you're looking for the wrong things, and you will not be satisfied. You're looking for another meal, and you will not be satisfied. It's like parents. Jesus is saying, I'll tell you what you need. And some of you kids, you don't understand. That's what your parents have to say. I'll tell you what you need. You need to get in there and finish your homework. I ain't never going to use this. Get in there and finish your homework. Eat that. I don't like it. You need it. Go outside and sweat. I'm tired. Go sweat. I want to play a video game. Go sweat. You know why? It's what you need. Your parents know better about what you need than you do, and Jesus Christ knows better about what all of us need. But we all have the same problem they've got in this chapter. They are so obsessed with carnal and physical that they neglect the spiritual. They are so obsessed with feeding their belly. What do you feed on? For example, here it is Sunday morning. It's the 11 o'clock hour. You came here somewhere around 9:30. Before you got here, what did you feed on? Did you feed on the Bible or emails? Did you feed on prayer or texting? Yesterday, did you feed on fellowship, some of the brethren, or sports? What are you feeding yourself on? It's the same thing. You can think I'm stretching it. I'm telling you, we're more interested in the physical and the carnal and the material than we are the spiritual. It's not to say that all the physical, temporal, and carnal is wrong. It's not. It's what we feed on. It's what we thrive on. It's what we're constantly looking for and longing for. And Jesus says you're looking for something that's carnal and temporary and material, but I've got a bigger need to meet for you, and it's what you really need. And it's spiritual. That is what he's saying. So Jesus is trying to get them to see their real need. So look at chapter 6, verse 35. He says, I am the bread of life. And it dawned on me that when we first started the book of John, I emphasized the word life. And when I got to that verse, it dawned on me, he uses that word life in verse 27, 33, 35, 40, 47, 48, 51, 53, 54, 63, 68. He talks about enduring life, heavenly life, satisfying life, everlasting life, the life of Jesus, and spiritual life. And he's again constantly in the chapter trying to get them to see they're interested in the physical life and this worldly life, but they're not interested in anything eternal or spiritual. And so, as I taught in John chapter 1, there's at least three different kinds of life, more than that probably. But first there is physical life. We could just call it biological life. If you look it up in a Strong's Concordance, for example, this physical life that you and I all have, if you've got a pulse, you've got physical life, and that word is B-I-O-S in your Bible. You look it up in a concordance, it's bios. We would say biology, biological life. And then the second kind of life is your inner life. Whether you're saved or lost, you have an inner man. You have an inner spirit. It's your mind. It's your spirit. It's your heart. It's not that pump. It's not that physical pump. It's just who you are on the inside, whether you're saved or lost. So there is that physical life, that biological life. There is that inner life. It's where we get the word psyche or suki. It's who we are on the inside. And then there's the life that Jesus wants to talk about. It's the eternal life. It's the divine life. If you look it up in a dictionary or Strong's Concordance, it's Z-O-E. It's pronounced Zoe in the Greek. And it doesn't matter what the Greek says. It doesn't matter what the Hebrew says. I'm not trying to get off the Bible here. I'm just telling you there's three different kinds of life. And the word life is found in John more than Matthew, Mark, Luke combined. And Jesus is trying to get them interested in a different quality of life. He's trying to get them interested in a better life. He's trying to get them interested in what we might call the abundant life, or the deeper life is what a lot of people like to call it. The examples, look at John chapter 1. Just quickly, John chapter 1. I'm just telling you, there is life and then there's life. And most of us spend too much time with a life instead of the life. Which is probably why somebody has said to you at some point in time, get a life. And that might be the title of this sermon. Jesus Christ is looking at some people and just saying, get a life. Get a life! What kind of life are we talking about in John chapter 1? Look at verse 4. In Him, talking about Jesus, was life. And the life was the light of men. Do you believe that when it says in Him was life, that it's talking about the kind of life me and you've got? No, this is something supernatural. This is something spiritual. This is something much more powerful, if you will. Look at John chapter 6. Look at John chapter 6, verse 33. John chapter 6, verse 33. Everybody he's talking to is alive. They're physically alive. But he says in verse 33, for the bread of God is he which cometh down from heaven and giveth life unto the world.
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1: With SRN News, I'm Rich Thomason in Washington. The Iran war is expected to be one of the topics that President Trump touches on when he addresses the UN General Assembly today. Ahead of the speech, Mr. Trump sat down with New York City's mayor at Gracie Mansion.
2: After an hour-long chat with President Trump, Mayor Zoran Mamdani acknowledged their political and policy differences, but said,
3: I appreciate the conversation the president and I have had on the subject of how we can make it easier to afford life in this great city that we call our home.
2: And off the Democratic Socialist mayor, President Trump offered these comments.
4: You have to understand, I want what's good for New York. I want what's good for the country. I want him to be a great mayor, and he's certainly got potential.
2: I'm Ben Thomas.
1: Left on the outside looking in, several media organizations say they'll fight to get back into the White House. The BBC's Sarah Smith.
5: The three media outlets denied access to the White House have launched a legal challenge, asserting that President Trump's ban violates the constitutionally protected right to freedom of the press. While the White House has just launched a new YouTube channel called Trump TV, which is showing past speeches and videos of the president described as the must-see highlights of the Trump administration.
1: And Vice President Vance insists that the president is not banning media from the White House.
6: Doing is saying we're not going to give you special access to the White House if you engage in what is effectively propaganda.
1: Technicians have fixed fiber communications lines that were severed by a construction crew at a key Northeast Regional Air Traffic Control Center. Major airports in the New York area are now back in business after hundreds of flight cancellations impacted travel all across the Northeast. Some residual delays do remain. $4.47 a gallon, that's AAA's national average for gasoline this morning, same as yesterday. Wall Street, Dow futures up 14 points. This is SRN News.
7: Foundations of Freedom, a look at America's founding principles and the leaders who shaped our nation.
8: You know, Ronald Reagan believed self-government required something that government could never replace: responsibility in the hands of the people. In his 1981 inaugural address, Reagan warned against the idea that America had become too complicated to be governed by its citizens. Reagan asked, "If no one among us is capable of governing himself, then who among us has the capacity to govern someone else?" For Reagan, limited government was not about having no government. It was about remembering where responsibility begins: with individuals, families, communities, and the people themselves. Because when government assumes every responsibility, citizens gradually surrender their

0: Self-government asks more of us than dependence ever will. And freedom requires a people willing to govern themselves before asking government to do it for them.
1: A dozen states and Hollywood writers challenging Paramount's buyout of Warner Brothers Discovery have agreed to settle their lawsuits.
2: Monday's announcement effectively paves the way for the $81 billion mega merger to proceed. The deal will bring together two of Hollywood's oldest studios, key TV networks like CBS and CNN, and streaming platforms HBO Max and Paramount Plus. The agreements call for Paramount to increase domestic production and establish monitoring of editorial independence of the company's news operations. Bob Agner reporting.
1: Hurricane Polo has grown into a Category 4 storm in the Pacific and was forecast to bring heavy rain to southwestern Mexico, but remain offshore. At last word, Polo is packing maximum sustained winds of 130 miles per hour, could intensify further. Polo is moving east-southeast about 5 miles an hour and is forecast to sharply turn northwest to west-northwest. SRNNews.com.

Hello there. I'm John Rhys Davies with Lamplighter Theatre. I'd like to invite you to a place of history, mystery, and new beginnings. But first, there's someone you need to meet. His name? Finian Jones. You might say he's a collector. 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Join me, won't you? Oh, and be prepared for an unexpected journey. One you are about to experience.

0: Hey there, Finian.
1: Oh, Mr. Benjamin Wasatch, faithful deliverer of letters and assorted packages of delight.
0: And bills. Oh. Yep, here you go. Evening.
1: Oh, well, not so fast, my friend.
0: Huh?
1: Well, this isn't just any old evening. This is Christmas evening.
0: Right. Well, Merry Christmas. Feliz Navidad, al Wiedersehen, so long, farewell, buenas noches, doodaloo.
1: Impressive, but wait.
0: You do realize I have a route to run here?
1: Well, I also realize I'm the last stop on your route.
0: Yeah, so what do you want me to do? Christmas dance for you?
1: What are you doing for Christmas, my friend?
0: You know what? Will you do me a favor? Mm-hmm. Call it a Christmas present.
1: Oh, most assuredly. I would be glad to oblige you with it.
0: Just don't meddle, all right? Thank you very much. Mm-hmm. I'll tie that up with a pretty bow and put it under my tree.
1: There's no reason to be ornery, my friend.
0: Well, the season is the reason. Now, if you'll excuse me.
1: Oh, no, I think I won't.
0: You won't? What, are you going to hold me hostage? You realize holding a mailman hostage is a federal offense.
1: Well, no offense intended, federal or otherwise. But tell me, what are you doing for Christmas, man?
0: All right. You really want to know?
1: I really do.
0: All right, I'll tell you. It's a kind of a long-standing tradition with me.
1: Ah.
0: I take mac and cheese, and then I take bits of red peppers and green peppers, and I eat it. There. Are you satisfied?
1: I know more about you than you think.
0: Really, now?
1: Yeah. Deep down underneath that hard and crusty old curmudgeon-y exterior is a heart.
0: It's hard and crusty, old and curmudgeon-y. What's your point?
1: Sid.
0: You're talking to me like I'm a dog.
1: Sid, please, by the fire.
0: All right. But make it quick. I got a mac and cheese buffet calling my name.
1: Oh, yes, yes, I understand. More than you know. You've got an artificial leg.
0: Yeah, most everybody in town knows that.
1: Oh, a shark attack off the coast?
0: Something like that.
1: Nothing like that. It's what you tell people, but it's not true.
0: Hey, you know, you've got a real live candle in your window
1: there.
0: That's quite a fire hazard, you know.
1: Well, the loss of hope is a far more dangerous hazard.
0: Oh, wow. That's deep. Did I mention I got some macaroni and cheese waiting
1: for you? Did I ever tell you about my great-grandfather?
0: No, but I have this funny feeling you're going to tell me now.
1: Yes, his name was Todd Witherspoon. Mm. He was a mailman in rural Kansas.
0: Mailman. That's what they called him back when I was growing up.
1: Ah.
0: That's what I wanted to be. I wanted to be a mailman, not a letter carrier. It makes you sound like you've got a communicable disease.
1: Would you like to hear the story behind that candle, Ben?
0: No.
1: One day, back in 1925, my great-grandfather burst through the doors of the Star House Hotel near the Smoky Hill Valley.
2: Hey, Abram! Merry Christmas, fella!
3: Oh, yeah. Same to you.
1: What a night!
3: Welcome to the Star House Hotel. Will that be a room with a bath, sir?
1: Oh, Abram, if you call me sir one more time, I'm going to start thinking I'm in some kind of uptown establishment.
3: Oh, but you are.
1: Oh, really now? Well, in that case, I'd like me some room service and some of them fancy silk sheets imported from Egypt.
3: How about a pillow?
1: Yeah, that's about what I figured.
3: Well, sure sounds like some kind of beautiful weather to deliver the mail in.
1: Well, for Christmas Eve, this shore ain't no silent night, I can tell you that. I got 5 and 6 foot drifts blocking the highway.
3: Well, neither snow nor rain, nor heat, nor gloom of night stays Todd Witherspoon from the swift completion of his appointed rounds.
1: Well, I really have to give the credit to old Henry. If it wasn't for him, I don't know if I'd have made it here alive, let alone made my appointed rounds.
3: You put him up in the stable?
1: Yeah, sure did.
3: Well, you can stay here tonight, you know.
1: Oh, in the stable?
3: Yeah, there's no room for you in the stable. I'll get you a place in the inn.
1: Oh, well, much obliged.
3: Don't mention it.
1: Well, it looks like you did save my favorite spot for me by the fire.
3: Oh, yes. Oh.
1: Whew, my toes do thank you kindly, Abram. Now, you know that I can read you like a book, my friend.
3: Oh, yeah? You know, you can't judge a book by its cover.
1: Nobody's judging, just observing. You're missing your missus.
3: Well, it's hard.
1: I know what it is.
3: Everybody all around, having such a good time. Singing carols, swapping stories.
4: Sure.
3: I just need to snap out of it, I guess. How about you? You got any favorite carols?
4: Well, without a doubt, it'd be Silent Night. You know, I even bought me a phonograph recording of that once upon a time.
3: Did you?
4: Yeah. I gave it away to a friend. Oh, wait, Abram. I thought your kiddos were coming home to join you for Christmas.
3: Oh, yeah. Got this telegram this morning. Mm-hmm. Dear Dad, snow stopped train in KC. Sorry, can't come.
4: Oh.
3: Miss you, love, Gracie. So they won't be home for Christmas. This is a Christmas for firsts.
4: Oh, I am sorry.
3: Oh, but I'll be all right. Christmas is so awfully overdone anyway. You'd think the rich would throw it up and the poor would give it up. You want to know the truth of the matter?
4: Always.
3: I can't stand Christmas.
4: Oh, come on now, Abram. Within every man's insides is a memory so beautiful it keeps him warm just thinking about the best Christmas he ever had. Now, surely, you got one in there someplace.
3: Well, it's been so long I can't remember. How about you?
4: What was that?
3: What was the best Christmas you ever had?
4: Well, the very bestest. Hmm. Hands down, it's got to be the Christmas of 1917.
3: Uh-oh. This is a tall tale from Todd. I better get me the big cup of eggnog.
4: Well, grab one for me, would you?
3: Oh, sure. Go ahead, I'm listening.
4: Well, this was during the war, of course. And I know you remember a good many of our boys were overseas in the middle of battle, even before our country joined the cause.
3: I remember.
4: I was delivering a lot more than the Star City Gazette, mail order catalogs, or tractor ads, or pamphlets on diseases of cattle. I was delivering notes, carved out by young boys, on the front lines and sent home across miles and miles of ocean. Abram, you ever been up in the Smoky Hill Valley?
3: No, don't get up that way very much.
4: Well, you know, life up there is mighty narrow, and folks are poor. It's a place where you count your friends by the mailboxes, and behind every single one of them mailboxes, well, there's a story, you know? A story of hope, a need, or joy, or sorrow. And that's where my happiest Christmas comes from. Measuring happiness by what's inside you, that is.
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4: Whoa, Henry! Good boy. Hello there, Bill. Bill Anderson was a rancher, and so was his daddy and his daddy before that. And there he was, just trying his best to not look too anxious. Like it was his job or something to stand there and guard the mailbox, but I knew what he was really looking for.
6: Howdy, Todd.
4: Hi, Bill. I believe you got yourself some mail here.
6: Oh, I do?
4: Here you go.
6: Nothing but ads trying to sell me stuff I don't need in the first place.
4: Well, don't shoot the messenger now. I'm risking life and limb to get you those ads about Mrs. Mabel's marvelous muffins.
6: I guess I shouldn't be taking it out on you.
4: Well, especially after you try one of those muffins, Bill. Well, I gotta skedaddle.
6: So long, Todd.
4: So long, Bill. Yeah, Henry! Oh, I wish I could have given him news, any news about Bill Jr., but notes from the foxholes in France take a while and a ways to find their way home. Now, up just around the curve from Bill's house was the Gables place. They moved here from Kentucky a long while back. She pretty much kept to herself. Widow, with two boys. And there was one of them now. Little Tully Gable. 10 years old and one of the brightest, most diligent and imaginative boys you would ever care to meet. Had a mop of light hair, getting darker, and the brightest brown eyes that was ever given to see with. Now, what on earth is that boy up to, Henry? I don't know neither. Well, what do you say we find out? Whoa! Now, you're Tully Gable, am I right?
7: Yes, sir.
4: And what do we have here?
7: Well, we never get no mail.
4: All right.
7: And I figure it's because we ain't got a mailbox.
4: Ooh, got some good logic there.
7: So I made me one myself, out of this here apple box.
4: Well, now, Tully, I do hope you know you need the official approval of your official mailman for a handmade mailbox.
7: I do?
4: You do. After before my official inspection and all.
7: Is it okay?
4: Well, why don't you tell me about this number on here?
7: 33. I put it there because it's my favoriteest number in the whole wide world. So I have my brother Toby paint it.
4: I see. Now, you do know that that's a backwards 33, right?
7: Oh, I know, but don't tell my brother.
4: Understood. I won't. Now, why don't you give me a hammer there, please, sir?
7: Here you are.
4: Looks to me like you're going to need yourself an extra nail right about here. There. Now, raise your right hand.
7: Yes, sir.
4: Do you, Tully Gable, hereby, heretofore, and otherwise, wherefore, therefore, promise to preserve and protect this mailbox from all undue harm, including cobwebs, bees' nests, and other critters and the like?
7: Sure.
4: Yes, sir.
7: Oh. Yes, sir.
4: Tully Gable, I hereby declare that your mailbox, with the auspicious number of 33, is officially approved by the United States Postal Service employee standing before you right now.
7: Wow, thank you.
4: But to make it extra special official, you're going to need yourself some mail. Here we are. Oh, an advertising circular for Dr. Laramie Mugwumps, elixirs, liniments, nostrums, and assorted dental creams. There, your first official piece of mail.
7: Really? Mama is going to be so proud. Thank you, Mr. Todd.
4: You're most welcome, Mr. Tully.
7: Will I see you tomorrow?
4: Well, I sure enough hope so. There's bound to be more mail for you.
7: Great. See you tomorrow.
4: Okay, then. Let's go, Henry. Yeah!
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8: And now, back to Lamplighter Theater.
4: Now, next day, I see Tully walking home from school in the deep snow. Now, me and Henry did us some calculating, and we came up with 3 miles that Tully had to walk from school to home. And we also figured we needed to give this boy a ride. They say mail carriers can't do that in some places. Well, there never was a postal regulation against being human. Whoa, Henry! Hey there, Tully!
7: Hi, Mr. Todd!
4: Now, why don't you come on and hop on the wagon? I'll give you a ride home.
7: Really?
4: Mm-hmm.
7: Thanks.
4: Oh, you're more than welcome. Yeah!
7: This is grand, sitting up here, high above the world. Mr. Todd, can we palak?
4: What are you talking about?
7: Well, when I'm walking home, I plack. That's short for play lack.
4: Oh.
7: Here, I'll show you. If that's okay.
4: Oh, I want you to go right ahead.
7: See, we can plack this old mail wagon is a fine chariot.
4: Ooh.
7: And we're in a chariot race just like the Romans.
4: Well, you hear that, Henry? You plack along too, all right. We all got to plack to make this work.
7: Oh, see those rocks on the hill?
4: Yeah, I do.
7: Let's plaque. Those are castles.
4: Okay.
7: And I'm a prince. Mm. And you're the king of Elfland.
4: Oh.
7: And this is our royal coach.
4: Oh, can I plaque? I'm the king of the giants, the king of the mountains. I mean, do I really have to be the king of Elfland?
7: Well, that's the fun about plaquing. You can plaque anything you want.
4: Oh, good. I'm going to do that then. Well, Tully and me polacked all the way home. In fact, by the time we rounded the bend to his house, the little fella had himself a brand new nickname. I think I'm going to call you Polak.
7: That sounds great to me.
4: And here we are, Polak's castle and estate.
7: Grand royalty.
4: Oh, hold there, Henry.
7: Thanks, Mr. Todd.
4: Oh, now, hold on a moment, Polak. Well, here you go. Your very own Sears and Roebuck K.
9: catalog.
7: Wow! I don't have to pull like I have one anymore, because I got the real thing right here. Thanks so much, Mr. Todd.
9: Oh, you are most entirely welcome.
7: See you tomorrow.
9: I'll see you tomorrow, Plag. As time went on, we got to know each other on those afternoon rides through the Smoky Hill Valley. All A's and a B. Well, don't that beat all. I'm sure your mama is real proud of you, Plag.
7: There's something you need to know.
9: Oh? What's that?
7: She's not my real mama.
9: What?
7: And Toby, he's not my real brother.
9: Now, what do you mean?
7: Mama picked me up when I was an orphan.
9: Oh, really now?
7: See, Toby, he had an older brother named Tommy, back in Kentucky. And one day before Toby was born, Tommy got himself lost in the mountains. His daddy went out to look for him, but it was really cold out. And it got so cold, he died. And they found Tommy. And he was dead too.
9: Oh.
7: And Mama was so sad, so deep sad. When Toby was born, they say it probably did something to him. That's why he's never been in his right mind. He's 31. But he's like a little boy. And Mama says that's the way he'll always be.
9: Well, I'm sorry, Blake.
7: So Mama picked up and left our home in Kentucky. She said she just wanted to forget everything.
9: Well, you never truly forget that way, Plaque. Most likely, her heart stayed back in those mountains.
7: But do you think it can still be found?
9: I do, Plaque. Well, come the next day, I picked up Plaque like we always did.
4: Whoa there, Henry!
9: But I could tell right away something was wrong.
4: Hey there, Plag!
7: Hello.
4: Giddy up, Henry!
9: Well now, it looks like you got some clouds blocking your sunshine, my friend. I've never seen you quite so down before. Well, tell me about it.
7: Oh, it's nothing.
9: Well, I'm thinking it could be something, because nothing don't do near what something can do.
7: Do I make you happy, Mr. Todd?
9: Oh, Plaque, you're the happiest thing that's come into my life in a long while.
7: Do I make my mama happy?
9: I can assure you, you are a boy who would make any mama happy.
7: Then why?
9: It's all right, go ahead.
7: Why can't I make my teacher happy? Miss Ravenstow is the very bestest teacher in the whole wide world. But still, she never, ever smiles. I want to pull out she's happy, but I can't. Because she ain't.
9: Well, you just plaque it anyhow. She'll come around. Now, it sure wasn't an easy sell, because this was all part of the mystery of Miss Ruth Ravenstow. She had the biggest, deep, dark eyes and about the prettiest hair I ever seen. But her face was white as chalk. Never a bit of color in her cheeks. Never a smile on her lips. Just a hard, white face with no more show of feeling in it. Like a marble woman. Plaque and those other students, well, they just adored her. I remember the day Miss Ruth Ravenstow came to Star City. She came by train late one evening in the fall. Left early the next morning for the school, and Star City never saw her again.
10: Students, I want you to...
9: She just lived in a little hovel of a lean-to next to the school, and she poured everything she had into her pupils. And there was good fruit to show. Plaque didn't just learn his first reader and his numbers. No, no, he learned how to keep his fingernails clean, how to bow his head and say the Lord's Prayer. And he picked up the most amazing scraps of information from listening to the older students reciting. Yes, sir, his big bright eyes were opening up to a whole new world.
10: Students, you have been working very hard on your studies. And as a reward, I have something very special to share. It's under this little blanket. Does anyone know what this is?
11: Oh, Miss Ravenstow!
10: Lily?
11: It's a wooden box with a funny horn on it.
10: Thank you. Anyone else?
12: Ooh, ooh, ooh.
10: Tully?
13: It's a treasure box.
10: In a way, it very much is a treasure box. This disc is called a record. And when you put it inside the box plays music for you.
13: Wow.
10: Here.
14: And now, The Marriage of Figaro, played by the Edison Concert Band.
11: Is there a little man inside there?
10: This is called a phonograph, a treasure box of music.
13: Oh, Miss Ravenstow.
10: Yes, Tully.
13: Can it play my old Kentucky home? That's my mama's most favoriteest song in the whole wide world.
10: I'm sorry, I don't have that recording. But I have many others you all will enjoy as well.
13: I tried everything I can think of to make her happy. I picked her flowers, I made her a card, I even sang a song for her.
15: Well,
13: all the things that makes Mama happy, but still, she never, ever smiles.
15: Well, I'm not going to promise anything, but let me see if there's something I can do. Howdy. Hello.
10: Hello. May I help you?
15: Oh, yes, ma'am. Todd Witherspoon, your mail carrier. I was a female carrier once, until she asked me to put her down. Oh, that was my wife, you see. Oh, yeah, that's a good one. Yes, sorry.
10: May I help you?
15: Well, I think you'd better. You know, they loved that one down at the barbershop.
10: Mm-hmm. It was amusing.
15: Well, you do belly laugh a bit different than most folks.
10: Was there some mail for me, perhaps?
15: Oh, mail. Yes, of course. Right here.
10: Oh, teacher reports.
15: Well, Mrs. Mabel sent you something, too.
10: Mrs. Mabel?
15: Yeah, it's an ad for her marvelous muffins.
10: Oh, yes, I see.
15: Yes, sir. I tried my best to cheer her up. But there wasn't any change in that pretty, sad face. And there was something more. I could see that she was starving for something. I couldn't put my finger on it, but I was determined I was going to help her find it, whatever it was.
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1: With SRN News, I'm Rich Thomason in Washington. The Iran war is expected to be one of the topics that President Trump touches on when he addresses the UN General Assembly today. Ahead of the speech, Mr. Trump sat down with New York City's mayor at Gracie Mansion.
2: After an hour-long chat with President Trump, Mayor Zoran Mamdani acknowledged their political and policy differences, but said,
3: I appreciate the conversation the president and I have had on the subject of how we can make it easier to afford life in this great city that we call our home.
2: And of the Democratic Socialist mayor, President Trump offered these comments.
4: You have to understand, I want what's good for New York. I want what's good for the country. I want him to be a great mayor, and he's certainly got potential.
2: I'm Ben Thomas.
1: Left on the outside looking in, several media organizations say they'll fight to get back into the White House. The BBC's Sarah Smith.
5: The three media outlets denied access to the White House have launched a legal challenge, asserting that President Trump's ban violates the constitutionally protected right to freedom of the press. While the White House has just launched a new YouTube channel called Trump TV, which is showing past speeches and videos of the president described as the must-see highlights of the Trump administration.
1: And Vice President Vance insists that the president is not banning media from the White House.
6: What he's doing is saying, we're not going to give you special access to the White House if you engage in what is effectively propaganda.
1: Technicians have fixed fiber communications lines that were severed by a construction crew at a key Northeast Regional Air Traffic Control Center. Major airports in the New York area are now back in business after hundreds of flight cancellations impacted travel all across the Northeast. Some residual delays do remain. $4.47 a gallon, that's AAA's national average for gasoline this morning, same as yesterday. Wall Street, Dow futures up 14 points. This is SRN News.
7: Foundations of Freedom, a look at America's founding principles and the leaders who shaped our nation.
8: You know, Ronald Reagan believed self-government required something that government could never replace: responsibility in the hands of the people. In his 1981 inaugural address, Reagan warned against the idea that America had become too complicated to be governed by its citizens. Reagan asked, if no one among us is capable of governing himself, then who among us has the capacity to govern someone else? For Reagan, limited government was not about having no government. It was about remembering where responsibility begins: with individuals, families, communities, and the people themselves. Because when government assumes every responsibility, citizens gradually surrender their own. Self-government asks more of us than dependence ever will. And freedom requires a people willing to govern themselves before asking government to do it for them.
1: A dozen states and Hollywood writers challenging Paramount's buyout of Warner Brothers Discovery have agreed to settle their lawsuits.
9: Monday's announcement effectively paves the way for the $81 billion mega merger to proceed. The deal will bring together two of Hollywood's oldest studios, key TV networks like CBS and CNN, and streaming platforms, HBO Max.